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2: 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People are just longing for connection. Seattle is like a concrete jungle with all those apartments, but they need the love of Jesus. So just want to come alongside and let the Holy Spirit do the rest.
3: Wow. 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
15: This is Tyler from Red Rocks Worship. 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Remember today that the Lord is with you.

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I'm Andy, brand new to the station, brand new to the Pacific Northwest. 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

0: And now, a little back to school tension reliever.
1: What's the difference between a teacher and a train? A teacher says, "Spit out that gum!" And a train says, "Choo-choo!"
0: Nervous about going back to school? Don't be. Like it says in the Bible,
1: put your hope in the Lord. He is your help and your shield.
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Hey, I'm Andy, brand new here, and I'm quickly realizing that Labor Day really feels like the unofficial goodbye to summer in the Pacific Northwest. And Seattle summer is precious because you know what's coming. We waited 9 months for beautiful weather, and then it felt like 14 minutes into summer, someone says, fall is my favorite season. Well, hold on, we're not done yet. Can I at least go to the orchard once with my family and get a few bags of Cosmic Crisp before it snows?

0: Now, here's a little something to calm the back-to-school nerves.
1: Why did the boy eat his math homework? Because the teacher told him it was a piece of cake.
0: Nervous about going back to school? Don't be. Like it says in the Bible,
1: God is your refuge and strength, always ready to help you in times of trouble.
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1: If you're anxious or uncomfortable, write down the top three things that are making you that way. I bet you'll notice that those are things that you've put off for a few days or weeks or maybe more. So without getting mad at yourself for not doing it faster, just ask yourself, if this were the only thing I accomplished today, would I be satisfied with my day? And will moving this forward make all the other to-dos unimportant or easier to knock off later?
2: It's Brent and Sherry. 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
3: It really is true. You have friends, and you might notice after a while, wait a second, I'm doing everything in this relationship. Nobody's stepping in here and pitching.
4: Yeah.
3: And after a while, you're like, well, wait a second, I'm done with this. That's just the way we humans are. And this is probably why it's so hard for us to relate to God's love for us and to even believe it, that he would still love me even after what I've done over the course of my life. He still loves me. His love isn't dependent on me. It's dependent on him.
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6: 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And when schedules change, distractions happen. And it only takes one careless driver to turn an ordinary day upside down. 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
1: For my entire life, I always struggled with self-worth and believing that I was actually worthy of love. It felt like no matter where I turned, I never felt good enough. But one day, I decided that I no longer wanted those voices to rule my life. I remember the day I wrote the song I wanted to write about my identity in Christ, a reminder for you and for me of the truth, that you are a child of God and that you are so deeply loved by Him. And the truth is, no matter what you've been through or what you've done, Jesus loves you and He wants a relationship with you. I'm Megan Woods, and this is my song, The Truth.

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Hey, I'm Andy, brand new here to the station, to the Pacific Northwest. And so I'm learning all the little things that I'm not saying quite right. And people go, oh, you're not from around here. But you've been very welcoming. Thank you so far. Today I learned the phrase, the mountain is out. So I think I've got that down. Let me know some other Seattle things that I should learn.

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I try to do my best. God blesses me to give a lot of joy to a lot of truckers and longshore that comes here, and we just want to keep God's name up in praise. I love Spirit 105.3.

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1: Hi there, I'm Steve. Hey, have you heard what God says about you? He says you're a new creation in Christ. You're his child, justified, redeemed, and loved. Spirit
2: 105.3. Hey, what's up? Happy Labor Day to you. My name is Brant. Producer Sherry is here too. I'm going to grill.
3: You are specifically? Mm-hmm. You're going to be the one?
2: I got caught up. I got caught up. I'm going to learn it. And I'm going to do a good job this time.
3: Oh, boy.
2: I know. Previous attempts have failed.
3: Okay, don't.
2: Right. Okay. Anyway, happy Labor Day.

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1: Hopefully you love the music on the radio station. It's really weird. Like, the music speaks to us the way it does. If you think about it, it's math. It's frequencies. It's tones. It can all be reduced to equations and whatnot, but it produces real emotion. And they say, I've always wondered about this, like, why if something's in a minor key, does that make it sad versus a major key? It's not absolute. Mm-hmm. I mean, there's some songs that can be sad in a major key and vice versa, but it really is true. And I was reading about this, and they say it has to do with the way we vocalize pain or happiness ourselves. We tend to go there vocally.
0: Okay.
1: When we're talking. There is no punchline to this, by the way. If you're waiting for something even moderately amusing or even interesting,
0: we'd ask you to back away from that expectation.
1: Oh, no, there's nothing interesting coming. don't even. But but I just think it's interesting because it transcends culture. Like, you can find a culture in Amazonia that's removed from Western music or something, and they're still going to react the same basically to those tones. Some things they just do that. Some things are relaxing, some things aren't. And again, that's all I have to say about that.
0: It's amazing how we've been created.
1: Thank you. That's where I was going with that.
0: There we go.
1: It's amazing how we've been created. That's what I'm trying to say.
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Hi, it's Erica. We're all fighting one battle or another. The enemy wants to put you on the sidelines. Press on and just show up. 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
2: We're just talking about music and stuff. Different people react to different music, but there's some commonality that extends around culture. Same thing for me goes with public speaking.
1: Okay.
2: I really mean this. This is not a slam on anybody or anything. It's my personal preference. Mm-hmm. I have a problem with people yelling at me with public speaking. I just, like, some people like it, I guess.
1: Well, I think some people have grown to expect it. I don't know if anyone likes it.
2: Like, you've got a microphone. I was at a big music festival, and people, that's what they do. They pick up a microphone, they see a crowd, like, are you guys ready for rock and roll? But it's like, hey, you got a microphone.
1: The microphone amplifies.
2: You could just say, are you ready to rock and roll right now?
1: And I would hear you.
2: But there's something about, and it happens in church culture, too.
1: It does.
2: It's like, oh, okay, but now I'm preaching, so I'm going to yell. I'm not everybody, I'm just a guy.
1: Right.
2: I think for a lot of introverts or analytical people, we're saying, like, we don't...
1: Well, I don't think anyone likes it. I think people
2: really?
1: Have... No, I don't think anyone likes being yelled at. I think you learn to expect it and anticipate it. And in as much that you may feel uncomfortable when it doesn't happen because you've grown to... used to it. But I don't think anyone's like, terrible, yell more
2: this
1: at me.
2: This is terrible news because I was thinking everybody around me was liking this.
1: Oh, no, we all hate it.
2: No, we all...
1: We're just used to
2: Please don't yell at us. We're sorry.

Probably it's been just about a year right now. I've started my relationship with God, and I just feel so much more of His presence when I'm listening to Spirit and music that is better for us to listen to and good with the heart.

0: Brant and Sherry, where you'll walk away encouraged.
1: One thing we got to get over, the idea that God is way out there and he's removed from everything up in heaven. That's not what's going on. He's right there.
2: Yeah, I heard someone say he is as close as your breath.
1: Yes, he's right there waiting. He's waiting.
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1: So Target is introducing maps on their app for the stores themselves so you can find stuff.
2: Okay.
1: Something I've been advocating for a while because I can't find things when I go into a store, and then they change it up.
0: Yeah, the Target's pretty much set up the same way no matter what, right?
1: Well, it like doesn't stop me from complaining about it.
0: Okay.
1: So
0: that's the
1: goal. That's why I have unveiled a new idea. Because I'll come out with ideas for stores and businesses, yeah. And I just came up with a new one. I think you guys are going to love this. Somebody needs to run with it and just make it happen. Mm-hmm. But the idea here is called introducing McFinderson's Department Store.
0: Oh, okay. Tell us about that.
1: McFinderson's. I put the Mick in front of it to give it kind of a populous, you know, feel. Because Finderson sounds kind of elite. So, anyway, McFinderson's Department Store would be organized. You would automatically know where everything is.
0: How?
1: Because it would be organized from boring stuff on the left to exciting, fun stuff on the right.
0: Interesting.
1: So if it's kind of in the, like, you name an item, and like if it's like slip and slide, well, it's going to be way over on the right. Because that's so fun. Kazoos, way over on the right. Yeah. Lord of the Rings stuff, way over on the right. Video games, way over there.
0: That's
1: yarn, way over on the left.
0: See, this is an issue because
1: wheat germ.
0: It's subjective.
1: Way over on the left. So,
0: what about people who knit? They think yarn should be on the right.
1: Just stay on the left, folks. All of that stuff.
0: So maybe it should be called Brant Hansen's McFinderson's. What you find exciting will be way on the right, and what you don't find exciting will be way on the left.
1: Not tires. That's on the left. boring. Let's see. Hangers.
0: Yeah.
1: Hangers.
0: People like linens. The organized thing. What about cooking? Some people love cooking.
1: Left side.
0: Left side. Okay.
1: Video games way over there.
0: McFinderson's.
1: McFinderson's. Easy to find stuff at McFinderson's. Can I help you?
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1: What kind of a tree does a math teacher climb? 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
0: Nervous about going back to school? 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Remember, God is on your side. 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

I'm Laura from Lacey, and I love listening to Spirit 105.3. It just is a space for my soul to be connected to the Maker when I need it, and which is all the time. But in this crazy busy world, mom of three, working full time, it just gives me a little bit of space to stay anchored and rooted.

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1: I'm Josh. God calls us not to just be peacekeepers, but to be peacemakers. Step into that today. Spirit
2: 105.3. Hey, what's up? My name is Brant. Happy Labor Day to you. We are so honored you're listening, whether it's Labor Day or tomorrow or next day, just being a part of this together. Hopefully it's incredibly encouraging to you, all of it, here on this radio station.

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1: Been doing this thing on the show where we just kind of randomly pick a proverb because wisdom is so out of fashion. It really is. So we like to zig when the culture zags. So, hey, let's talk wisdom stuff. Proverbs. Randomly picking one. Let's go. This is Proverbs 10 and verse 19. It says, sin is not ended by multiplying words, but the prudent hold their tongues.
0: Oh, Father, help me.
1: Me too. That's where's the one about, there's a similar one about...
0: where there are many words, sin fall is sure to be following or something like that.
1: Foolishness is not far behind or something. We have to watch that being on the radio.
0: Yes.
1: Because like Sherry says, like I say, these 4 hours don't fill themselves. So we have to use some words. We try to keep it short.
0: Mm-hmm.
1: But the idea that you could just keep talking and eventually you'll hit on something wise doesn't work.
0: Yeah.
1: Either it's there or it's not. And we do. We want to just overcome sometimes. I think this, I'm not talking about just us specifically, but in general, mm-hmm. overcome lack of anything to say with just a blizzard of words.
0: Yeah, sometimes you, on any given topic, you don't have anything to say.
1: But you just say it anyway.
0: Yeah, that's the problem.
1: Just scroll through social media sometimes. Words, words, words, words, words, words, words, words. What are we saying?
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1: Trey, something here we haven't done in a little while. It's called miming the news.
0: Oh,
1: this
0: great.
1: Is where, like, other places will have news, mm-hmm. and it's the same old, yeah. But I will mime it, and not because I'm a gifted mime. I'm just not bragging if you can back it up.
0: Sure, and there may be people listening saying, mime on the radio.
1: Yeah, it can't be done.
0: Yeah, what would you say to those people?
1: I'd say...
0: watch it. Oh.
1: Yeah.
0: Just that.
1: Right. I'd say... because I totally can.
0: Okay.
1: So here's the story, and mm-hmm. I'm wearing full mime regalia right now.
0: The gloves.
1: I go out of my way, even though you can't see it.
0: Yeah.
1: I got the beret on, the white makeup, mm-hmm. the gloves, the slightly too snug horizontally striped shirt.
0: Suspenders.
1: The black pants.
0: Mm-hmm.
1: Suspenders. Okay. So here's the story we'll be doing. A Colorado Springs officer responded to a report of a suspicious vehicle.
0: Mm-hmm.
1: So officers approached the vehicle. This is what I'll be doing, miming.
0: Okay, got it.
1: Officers approach the vehicle. A man tries to climb out of the trunk.
0: Yeah.
1: Okay. But he sees the officer, so he gets back in the trunk and shuts it. But then they try to open it, so he jumps out,
0: mm-hmm.
1: takes off running, and then a police dog named Maverick runs him down and wrestles him to the ground. So
0: this is what you're giving us.
1: Yeah.
0: It's already kind of picturesque, but you're going to add to it.
1: Here we go. Miming the news. I'm about to go full mime. I'm going to do the trunk thing and then a police dog. I'll be the police dog, too.
0: Okay, good,
1: so
0: good.
1: I'm
0: good
1: everybody.
0: All
1: this.
0: Right.
1: Here we go.
0: See. I've had to take a lot out of you.
1: Rolling on the ground.
0: Yeah.
1: Oh.
0: You'll want to pick your beret up there.
1: It's hard for me to run on all fours like that, too. But yeah, I'll get my beret and get out of here. But that was exhausting. I hope you guys appreciated it.

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My job is really hard. 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And I just need as many moments of worship throughout the day as

0: Now, here's a little something to calm the back-to-school nerves.
1: Why did the boy go to school with his pants tucked into his socks? To protect himself from mathematics.
0: Nervous about going back to school? Don't be. Like it says in the Bible.
1: Cast your cares on the Lord and he will sustain you.
0: Spirit 105.3.

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1: Okay, a lot of people did this recently. Drove their kids to college.
0: Mm-hmm.
1: It's happened before.
0: Yeah.
1: Father drives daughter to college. Here's what's amazing about it. She went to school in Seattle.
0: Okay.
1: Okay, Seattle University in Washington. Okay, but here's the thing. They live in China.
0: Oh.
1: He drove her to school. They were in China and they went west.
0: Right.
1: They drove across China.
0: Mm-hmm.
1: All the way. It's a massive country.
0: Mm-hmm.
1: Across like Azerbaijan and all those countries.
0: Of course.
1: Across Russia.
0: Mm-hmm.
1: Into Europe.
0: Mm-hmm.
1: They drove all the way across Germany,
0: mm-hmm.
1: all the way into France, drove up the English Channel in the channel or whatever,
0: mm-hmm.
1: and then took a ship from the UK, like Southampton,
0: mm-hmm.
1: to the United States.
0: Okay.
1: Rented a car and drove like from New York across to Seattle, and he dropped her off at school.
0: Well.
1: He promised her a road trip.
0: And boy, did she get it.
1: He totally delivered.
0: Many, many roads.
1: 18,600 miles, just a dad and his daughter. And you know what? That sounds awesome to me.
0: Yeah, you and your daughter.
1: We would have a blast.
0: Yeah, you guys like road trips together.
1: We would sing. We dance in the car.
0: You don't, but that's long, Brandon. I mean, you guys would take mountain trips.
1: There would be emotional
0: stuff,
1: highs and lows. But
0: right, we totally,
1: we would have a ball. We would love it.
2: 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Sometimes it's kind of subtle. Sometimes it's just a big old huge blowout. I'm talking about the relationship between your kids. The sibling thing. As a mom, it's one of the things that I've had to learn how to navigate through the years. I'm Julie Lyles Carr, host of the All Mom Does podcast. And sibling rivalry, well, it's a real thing. 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

0: Grant and Sherry. 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

Well, to be honest, I want to worship Jesus every day. I want my kids to be worshiping the Lord. And subconsciously, when we're listening to Spirit 105.3, it's constant worship and praise to Jesus. And it's just something that really can settle in the heart. And it changes your day. It changes the outlook. And it changes the way that we can look at people. It's something that I want my kids to experience every

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1: Hi, this is Steve. You know, there really are no self-made people. If we're better than we used to be, God did it. Spirit
2: 105.3. Hey there, my name is Brant. Producer Sherry's here. First, welcome. Second, happy Labor Day. Hope you're enjoying your day off if you've got one. If you don't have one, we hope you're enjoying your day still working. We're just glad you're here.

The proof is everywhere you look at creation, and we've got a lot of it in the Pacific Northwest. The proof is also in every song you hear on Spirit 105.3, celebrating the one who created it all.

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1: Welcome. Thank you for listening. I just want to share from the heart here about something. Oh, I can't.
0: Oh, man.
2: Oh, I can't because...
0: So dialed in to what was on your heart.
2: I know. And then, but this just came in. Just been handed this. It is breaking animal news. We try to keep it updated on animal news that gets ignored everywhere else. The places that focus primarily on human news ignore these stories.
0: That's true.
2: I bring you this story. It's from Hingi the cheetah, where he is held in captivity in South Africa. So he's in this cage, and he's this big cheetah, right?
0: Yeah.
2: Okay, so you're following me.
0: Sure, I'm
2: he's
0: there.
2: He's a cheetah. Next door, on the other side of the fence, there's really a lesson here for all of us.
0: Okay.
2: On the other side of the fence in this little zoo thing are a bunch of meerkats. So those are little critters. And they don't like the cheetah. They're very threatened by the cheetah being next door.
0: Okay.
2: So Kenji leans against the fence that's in common between them, the little wire fence. They attack him. They go flailing at him. They're clawing. They're scratching. They're screaming. They're going after, you know, and they're reaching his fur and they're grabbing it. And it makes him purr. He loves it.
0: What?
2: He just feels that he's getting attention.
0: No,
2: I'm not making this up.
0: Okay, but. All right.
2: They're attacking him, and he purrs louder and louder, and he just falls asleep against the fence while they're attacking. And I think there's a lesson there about unoffendability and being thankful, even for your enemies.
0: In these stories, do you not feel like you are projecting human emotions on animals, and we can't know what he really feels because he's a cheetah?
2: The forgiveness that he is feeling, the forgiveness that he is extending to these meerkats.
0: Maybe he's taunting them.
2: No, he's not.
0: He's taunting them, and he knows that they're really upset.
2: There's something about spiritual maturity that people can learn from if they would open their hard hearts and actually learn. It'd be great.
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0: Refreshingly odd, oddly refreshing.
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0: And now, a little back to school tension reliever.
1: Why did the music teacher need a ladder? 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
0: Nervous about going back to school? Don't be. Like it says in the Bible.
1: Put your hope in the Lord. 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
1: You know, I just want to pause and reflect on this show.
0: Okay.
1: We had a story earlier about Kenji the cheetah that was absolutely beautiful. Yeah. And absolutely, well, it was about forgiveness. It was about tolerating each other. And yeah, it was about love. Loving our enemies, very biblical. And it's just kind of interesting because this happened. You can listen to it on the podcast if you want to rehear it.
0: Yeah.
1: But it, I'm going to be honest here. It hit a brick wall with Sherry. She didn't care. My own producer didn't care about Kenji the cheetah.
0: It's not that I didn't care. It's the all of those things you said. I think you like made it about that. That's not what it was actually about.
1: Okay, well, I hear what you're saying, but it makes me feel, when I hear you say that,
0: yeah,
1: I feel like you don't care about a beautiful story of forgiveness.
0: Well, I think you're making a story up. Unless we can, unless we can interview Kenji.
1: Unless you don't care
0: about
1: the Bible.
0: And Kenji can say too.
1: I'd be happy to interview Kenji if that's what Kenji the cheat on the show would be awesome. It was a good story.
0: It was a story.
1: If you ever want to listen to the podcast, by the way, it's on. It's at the normal places if you want to hear that.

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I love singing to the music and

0: It's Brant and Sherry, radio that lifts you up instead of draining you.
1: I'm admitting it up front. A lot of people are going, that's the cheesiest thing I ever heard.
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2: It was going to be so powerful.
1: I had a really good spiritual
2: All
1: point.
2: All right, tonight, we'll regroup.
1: Okay, we're going to regroup. We're going to come back with a really good spiritual point.
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1: Welcome. Have a seat with Sherry and me. Got an open chair here for you. We call it the Honesty Cafe. We just ask you questions. Just gotta be honest. Here's the one we wanted to kick around today. What are you too much of? Like, people are like, man, that's just, you're just a little too this or that. What would you say for that?
2: Yeah, I'm a little bit too much by the rules.
1: Huh.
2: Like, I feel like whenever I became a follower of Jesus, I'm all in.
1: Uh-huh.
2: And I think that people tend to pick and choose the sins. I'm not saying I'm completely sinless. I sin. I do sin, but I know I make a conscious effort. And, like, people give me a hard time about the way I drive. Well, aren't we supposed to live under the laws of Caesar? So that means I'm not going to speed. You know, I'm not going to, you know, I'm going to treat people the way I want to be treated. And that means even when I'm driving. So, like, my friends and family tease me because they know, like, if it says that it takes, you know, an hour and 15 minutes to get there, it's likely going to take me an hour and 15 minutes. I'm not going to see how much time I can shave off of that.
1: I think that's actually laudable. It does bother people because I think we associate that personality type of being someone who not only does it herself, but tends to push it off on other people and then hold them in a graceless way. I mean, I know that that's the downside to a really great thing, that you have this strong conscience.
3: And mm-hmm.
1: But I know, like, there's certain personality types, that's the weakness that comes with it, is you also have to tell yourself, I need to cut other people slack who don't have...
2: Oh, absolutely.
1: Yeah.
2: Absolutely.
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4: Hey there, my name is Brent, and producer Sherry is here too. Both of us agree, all of us here at the station, that we would like for you to have an awesome Labor Day. We hope it's going well.

Okay, listen up. This is the whole process for listening to Spirit 105.3. You ready? 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

You know that good feeling you get when you hear your favorite song? 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That's Jesus, and he's inviting you to a deeper relationship with him. 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
1: Maybe you've noticed this. I went to a bunch of stores yesterday, and it's all the Halloween stuff is out right as you walk in.
0: Already.
1: Oh, my goodness. I don't get it. Okay, I can get in trouble for talking about this, by the way, because some people will be offended that I brought it up. Other people, if I have a certain angle on it, they'll be like, man, why are you dumping on my fun or whatever? This is no win. I will say, you have to admit it's weird, right? You walk in, here's a bag of skulls at Home Depot. I mean, serious.
0: Yeah.
1: Or Lowe's or Target or Walmart. Mm-hmm. It's just saying, like, what? What in the... It's just kind of weird because our whole culture, like adults anyway, kids have things they're scared of.
0: Mm-hmm.
1: And because they're kids. And then adults, we like live in denial about death almost all year long. And then suddenly bag of skulls.
0: and it's celebrated.
1: It's a big joke. They get ignored again. Mm. And then try to act like it's not even, try to push it out of our minds like it's not even a factor. You have to admit that's kind of weird.
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4: 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Now, let me explain. You remember the Bible, the story of the woman who had the cruse of oil and she was in debt? The prophet said, go out and borrow not a few vessels, but many. Now, if she had gone out and only got a few, she wouldn't have got enough of a miracle to pay off the debt. 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And that's what we do at the river. 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
1: 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Use a ruler!
0: Nervous about going back to school? Don't be. 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
1: Hi, I'm Sandra from Kent. I'm from Blessing Alpha's tribe in Nigeria. I love his song, Lift Me Up. If somebody like that, he has it in

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1: Just talking about the strange Halloween stuff you run into if you go to a store this time of year. I ran into it all yesterday. Everybody had the huge displays. Man, the technology, too. I think it's odd, all of it. Mm-hmm. Freaking kids out and stuff. I don't get it. But mm-hmm. I got to tell you, they had this 8-foot fuzzy animatronic werewolf. And
0: you were impressed?
1: I was impressed. I don't, I mean, I got to hand it to him. And it was $179. I mean,
0: that's just so silly.
1: Back in my day?
0: Oh, yeah. You couldn't the animatronic.
1: Get, you couldn't get an 8-foot animatronic anything.
0: Not for, under $800. Never. Never. Would never happen.
1: I looked through the Sharper Image catalog for giant animatronic animals of any sort. And you're not,
0: You're not walking out of there with
1: no.
0: that.
1: No. Imagine, like, this is basically, and it does stuff.
0: What do you mean it does stuff?
1: I mean,
0: stuff?
1: It, I don't know, walks around, it lights up, and it's, I was just saying, it's an amazing deal. Like, it, don't do it. It's no. a bad, don't, I'm
0: it's
1: not
0: It's silly because you don't need it any other time. What are you going to put a Christmas hat on it, now it's the Christmas
1: No, you teach it to play the drums, okay. and then you start a pizza place. That's what you do, Sherry.
0: You may say it's stupid. Yeah. Somebody's making millions of dollars off of it.
1: Yeah, you don't have the vision. You lack the vision. Someone else is taking

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Well, I actually grew up listening to Spirit 105.3. My mom and I would jam out in the car. Yeah, it's just always been a part of my everyday. Fantastic way to start the day every morning as I'm driving into work. And just thank you. Thank you for being there.

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1: Some pretty cool sports news. Very proud of the people in Madison, Alabama.
0: Mm-hmm.
1: Minor league baseball team name. The Rocket City. Now, that's great, too, because you're not just calling it Madison. You're going with Rocket City.
0: Mm-hmm.
1: That's cool.
0: Yes.
1: Rocket City Trash Pandas.
0: Oh, that's the whole name.
1: That's the name for the team.
0: Rocket City.
1: The Rocket City Trash Pandas.
0: Hmm. Can you have they unpacked that on what that means?
1: Well, a trash panda is a raccoon.
0: That's what you call a raccoon. Oh, I did not know that. Okay, well, there's something new.
1: When I heard that, I was like, I have never wanted a jersey so bad in my entire life.
0: Of a trash panda.
1: Is that not the coolest name for a sports team I've ever heard? Please, any and all trash panda merchandise,
0: send it our way.
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1: Hi, I'm Max. 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
5: Charles said it was horrible. He said it was the worst thing you could ever imagine. And he said, in fact, it was so horrible that when I went to kindergarten, I looked at this girl and I said, I gotta get out of my house. I don't know what to do. And she said, pray.
2: The friend
5: said, pray.
2: Mm. And these are five-year-olds.
5: Yeah. Mm-hmm.
3: That's Michelle Ablard describing the terrible plight of an abused child who ended up in foster care and then, through a series of miracles, ended up in her home and today is Michelle's adopted son. This is Focus on the Family with Jim Daly, and we're going to hear more of this incredible story, and then we're going to be asking you to prayerfully consider how you might help one of the tens of thousands of orphans living in foster care right now. Thanks for joining us. I'm John Fuller.
2: You know, John, one of our core values here at the ministry is the value of children, and we believe children are a heritage from the Lord and a blessing, and that's why so many of our programs are devoted to parenting and making sure parents are doing the best job they can do to raise the next generation. And what a calling it is to raise the next generation. I know moms are going, man, is this worth it? Yes, it's worth it. I've seen it with my own boys. Gene poured into them. I poured into them too, but Gene was the backbone of those boys getting a good foundation. And we live in a fallen world, and many kids today grew up in broken families. I grew up in a broken family. I was the foster kid way back when. And that was in fourth, fifth grade. And, you know, I ended up moving in with my brother, who was a young man who married his pregnant teen wife. And that had a whole thing, too. But that was junior high and high school. So I've come from that brokenness. And here's the one thing that's amazing. God is there for you. And he's a father to the fatherless. And he is close to the brokenhearted and saves those crushed in spirit. And I think one thing, when your family breaks apart, you are crushed in spirit. But the Lord is there to say, come with me, and restores that brokenness. And today's program is about that.
3: Yeah, we've got a remarkable story for you about a school teacher who had a heart for children, and God pushed her to become involved in foster parenting. And this is really inspirational, and I think it's going to be life-changing for a number of our listeners. Michelle Ablard is in the studio with us. She's been a grade school teacher and educational specialist for over 25 years now. In 2017, Michelle became certified as a foster care parent, and that began an unexpected journey toward adoption of her now two children, Charles and Jean. And she's captured her story in a little book called Faith Builds a Family, A Journey of Faith, Hope, and Healing.
2: Michelle, welcome to Focus on the Family.
5: Well, thank you.
2: I love your story, and it's close to my heart, like I said, in the middle. But first of all, teachers were so important to me growing up. I think it was the structure I was looking for, because my home life was so void of structure. I had an alcoholic father, and my mom, you know, did what she could do, but it was falling apart. And, you know, I think going to school just was it for me. And I could excel in there, and I felt confident in there. Mm-hmm. And teachers, for whatever reason, they just took an interest in me and loved on me, which was awesome. It gave me a certain confidence that I don't think I had otherwise. Yeah. But that was all teachers. So on behalf of all those other teachers, thank you. for doing what you've done and what you do every day. And I just think it's a great thing. You talk about being an ordinary school teacher with dogs and a mortgage, and that's what you thought your life would be like. And then...
5: Very routine.
2: You get into this... Yeah, you get into this situation. What was the nudge that God gave you to get into foster care?
5: It was interesting because I did have dogs and a mortgage, and I got in my car every day and drove to work, and it was routine.
2: Yeah.
5: And some days I would show up at work and be, how did I get here? Did I run any red lights? Or, you know, because all of a sudden it was so routine. But one day in particular, I'll never forget, I was driving to work and I just felt inside my spirit. I've never had God speak verbally to me, but I felt deep in my spirit, quit your job.
2: That, out of nowhere.
5: Out of nowhere.
2: That is how God speaks to us.
5: Out of nowhere. You know,
2: what did I just do?
5: And at that time, they were like having lists of teachers that were going to be laying off and things because districts just didn't have the funding at that point from the state. And I said, quit my job. That's funny. You know, so I just went on to work like nothing. And I kept feeling that all week.
2: Wow.
5: You know, I felt just conviction, quit your job. And I was like, okay, this isn't making sense. So I walked into school one day and with the staff that I just loved, and I loved being there. It had been my home for 16 years, you know. And I walked in, I was under so much conviction, I just blurted at everyone I saw, I feel like I need to quit.
2: Wow.
5: And they just laughed. You know, that helped me feel better then inside because I was pretty much ignoring what I knew I should do.
2: Hmm. And what's so critical in this is the way God sews this together. So you did quit. You did get another job. And it was actually, you got paid more.
5: I did.
2: So that was good. But something happens in that second grade class that you're teaching. Tell us what happened.
5: Yeah, so... It was, and that's another amazing thing, that I was working with all struggling readers, and there was this little girl, her name was Jean, in that group, and she was balding, and the smell was horrible, you know, and we saw red flags. We always saw red flags.
2: Sure.
5: But they're so good at covering things up that you can't just call the state on a red flag, and you have to have something, so... she was very unlovable. And after, you know, at that point I'd been in the classroom 17 years and I knew that the most unlovable were the ones who needed the most love.
2: Right.
5: And so I went home every night and prayed, God, help me to love this child.
2: Yeah.
5: But God has definitely taught me to love that child.
2: Well, and again, what you're describing is common with kids that are, you know, have very difficult trauma at home.
5: Mm-hmm. Yep.
2: It's not unusual.
5: We knew there was something.
2: Yeah.
5: You know, and that's another thing that you had mentioned, that the boundaries, you know, the consistency. And so that was their safe place where they could do that kind of stuff because they knew that we would consistently love them while disciplining them.
2: No, it's so good. But in your book, Faith Builds a Family, you share a story about the day you agreed to become a foster parent for Jean, this little girl that kind of... captured you.
5: Yes.
2: I mean, to be loved, and you knew the need for her to be loved. And then her older brother, Charles, also. Describe that first night when they were dropped off, and you're fostering at this point. So you're certified, and then the kids come along. Something Jean and I have experienced as well.
5: Yeah.
2: I think we had about 15 foster kids come through our house. And it's an interesting, that first experience is interesting.
5: It's
2: because you don't
5: it's
2: know
5: scary.
2: What to expect. You're just on the porch going, okay, here they come.
5: It's scary,
2: so,
5: you know.
2: So, yeah, what happened?
5: I knew who was coming, which was beautiful.
2: That's even better.
5: You know, but I also knew who was coming, which was also scary because I knew who.
3: Yeah.
2: That's true.
5: I had worked with her, you know, and I'm like, they were completely terrified when they were walking up. It was like the weight of the world was on their shoulders. And I come to the door, and they look up, and they start just screaming, "It's Miss Applard!"
2: That's kind of cool, actually.
5: Yeah, so then I opened the door, and they were just, so they ran everywhere, and I'm thinking, what did I get myself into?
2: Well, that's the beginning. They got to check out the domain.
5: They were so, they were so excited. Just amazing.
3: And their ages at this time were?
5: 7 and 8.
3: Okay. Mm-hmm. Wow.
2: And they're in the foster system, and there's a distinction. So the state is hopeful that there can be some work with the parents, the birth parents, that they could get to a healthier place, and hopefully there's intervention. But that is, you know, for the 343,000 kids in foster care, about 77,000, the parental rights have been terminated. Mm-hmm. These kids, their parental rights had not been terminated yet.
5: No.
2: But so they're in the system. This is hopefully a temporary thing to where the parents can get their act together. Mm-hmm. And this is going on in every state in the U.S.
5: Yeah.
2: I mean, that is the idea. And they really, the state works hard for reunification, sometimes to a fault, to be honest, because those parents aren't going to be able to get the bad behavior corrected.
5: Yeah.
2: And then that's when the court steps in, they terminate parental rights, and that's where you have 77,000 who are available for adoption. And just describe these kids particularly, what they were facing. How long were they in the foster system? When did they become available for adoption?
5: We went through actually years. I think it was 4.5 years.
2: So there was visitation occurring?
5: Visitation started after 9 months. The abuse in their home was so horrific. But due to state laws, they had to start at least trying to work on reunification. So they started visits. And Charles immediately started having physical problems, neurological. He looked like he was having seizures, and his arms would fly everywhere. And he doesn't remember the details of the abuse. It was so horrific. But he, it comes out in his body. And, you know, that's another thing that they learned early on, how to advocate for themselves. And he,
2: survival.
5: Yeah, he wrote, actually, no, he went and made a video for the judge begging, please don't ever make me go see them again. And the judge granted his wishes, and he was free to never see them again.
2: Wow.
5: He said, it's just too, it's doing too much, I can't heal. Gene went to see the parents a little while longer, and it was through a few conversations that she revealed that she was afraid to tell them that she didn't want to see them anymore, that they would hurt her, because they still had that hold on her.
2: Sure. You know, the thing that's so hard to grasp is it's one, a beautiful thing. Children have an amazing capacity to forgive their flawed parents. I mean, I did, and I know that feeling. You still love your dad. You still love your mom, even though they're not healthy parents. Oftentimes, those parents were abused as children. And it's a repetitive cycle that occurs. And so we need to recognize that. In Jean's case, your daughter, she was having fantasy escapes. Describe that, because that, again, is a tool of survival.
5: Yeah, I mean, her dream was that one day she would be able to sit on the couch and snuggle with her mom. That was her dream, that her mom would actually wrap her in her arms and snuggle with her. And she thought that with these parenting classes that they were going to be better, you know, and that was her dream. She continued with the family visits just for a short while after. She would go off into her closet afterwards, and I would hear her talking, and she'd be off in a completely different world.
2: So in that context, what were, you know, some of the attitude adjustment that you needed to have? Expectation adjustments.
5: A lot of patience.
2: Yeah.
5: You know, and just sit there and wait for her to come out of it and just say, hey, what were you doing? And that was how she coped. She would completely leave the situation completely. Another thing is, you know, we had good therapists, and a good therapist brings the foster mom in at the end, or dad. Yeah. So that's how we worked through a lot of it. A lot of it, I think, it was just her feeling safe. And
2: right,
5: once
2: totally.
5: She started to feel safe, she no longer disappeared into another world.
2: Yeah.
5: And she's never gone there since.
2: That's one of the best rewards, and I experienced that, Jean and I, with some of the foster kids that came in with food insecurity issues, stuttering. I mean, these are things that occur because the kids have been traumatized.
5: Yeah.
2: And you, there's no box that says perfect child.
5: No.
2: You know, that you can select from. They all come typically with issues. And then the question is how do you do the things you need to do to give that child confidence and security? The one that I experienced with one of the, it was a two-year-old boy, and he came in, stuttered, and he would sit for breakfast, and Mr. Jim, you know, can I have cereal? And I give him a bowl of cereal. Can I have toast? I give him toast. Can I have a pancake? I give him a pancake. This went on for like 3 or 4 weeks every morning, and I just did what he would ask for. And one day, it just ended. And he asked for a bowl of cereal and nothing else. And the other thing is the stuttering stopped at the same moment. It's like he could then speak clearly. It was like a total God thing. Just those things, that those insecurities and the fact that he knew he could have access to food anytime he wanted made such a difference for him emotionally. Tell us about the plea that Charles made to God when he was in kindergarten, the prayer he said.
5: This gives me chills. I mean, this is,
2: and the this Bible is Gene's
5: says,
2: brother.
5: Yes, the Bible says, faith of a mustard seed. You can tell that mountain to move and it will move. And we were, it was Christmas time, and the kids had lived with me since Halloween. So Christmas Eve service, my brother, Michael did a lot with us at the beginning there. He really helped Charles a lot come out of his shell.
2: And he's a therapist?
5: Spent a lot of time. No, no. We did have a therapist friend, though.
2: Okay.
5: All right. Jamie, who...
2: Okay, Jamie.
5: She's still... She's like a sister, yeah. You know, you become very close to the counselors when you start foster care.
3: Right, yeah.
5: But, we were driving home from Christmas Eve service. It was their, you know, their first time. They were all dressed up, and so we were driving home, and my brother said, "Tell us what life was like for you guys back then." And Charles said, "You know, I'll never forget it. I will never this moment." Charles said it was horrible. He said it was the worst thing you could ever imagine, and he said, in fact, it was so horrible that when I went to kindergarten, I looked at this girl and I said, "I gotta get out of my house. I don't know what to do." And she said, "Pray."
2: The friend.
5: The friend said, "Pray."
2: Mm-hmm. And these are 5-year-olds.
5: Yeah.
2: Wow.
5: And
2: that's growing up fast.
5: Yeah. And then, you know, I found out who the girl was later on. She had also been in foster care at one point, which was interesting.
2: Yeah.
5: But she told him, "Pray." And I started tracing back. Well, 3 years ago, what was I doing? You know, and of course, this was also divinely inspired because I don't just come up with ideas like this, but it was that nudge again. Where was I 3 years ago?
2: Yeah.
5: And I would have been driving to work when God said, "Quit your job."
3: Yeah.
2: Yeah. I mean, that networking, the weaving of the tapestry from the Lord is such a part of your story. You mention in the book Proverbs 3, 5, and 6. It actually is my life verse. I love that verse. It's, I think, one of the most popular verses. Lean not on your own understanding, but in all your ways acknowledge him, and he will make your path straight.
5: Mm-hmm.
2: I mean, who wouldn't, in devastating trauma, who wouldn't cling to that?
5: Yes.
2: Right? That's the promise of God. Mm-hmm. How did that become powerful and tangible for you and the kids?
5: Well, it's so amazing because

0: June, and we were all subpoenaed. And they were going to have to go in and testify against their dad.
1: With him in the room?
0: With him in the room.
1: Oh, my goodness.
0: And I just thought, these kids have been through so much. Yeah. Why are we doing this again?
1: That's trauma.
0: Yeah. But I tucked him into bed, and I went to my knees that night at my couch. And I said, I don't understand. Why are you doing this? Why these kids have been through so much. And I just, I fell apart. And I said, I am not leaving this spot until you tell me why. Wow. And that verse popped into my head. Proverbs 3:5-6. You know, that was a verse I grew up with. I hadn't thought about it in years. Mm-hmm. And I replayed it in my head, and it's, you know, trust in the Lord with all your heart. Trust. I wasn't trusting. And lean not on your own understanding. It wasn't my job to understand why. It was my job to trust.
1: Yeah.
0: And I said, thank you, Lord. And I went to bed. Yeah. And I sang my songs, laid in bed, you know, and I felt peace. I said, because you've gotten us this far, Lord, you know. And Charles always said to me, Mom, it's not, God wouldn't bring us this far to let us go. Mm. We have to trust.
1: Yeah. Well, before we close today, Michelle, you've brought along some very special guests, Charles and Jean, the kids we've been talking about. And we'd like to take a moment just to ask them a few questions and hear from them. Are you guys okay with that?
2: Yeah.
1: Okay, great. What a remarkable story. And in so many ways, you know, I'm sorry that you had to go through that. You know, it's going to get me teary-eyed now, because one of the things I love from my sons, who are now 24 and 22, is they'll say to me, you were a great dad, which I didn't have, you didn't have. And I hope as you grow up and you get married that might be something that you'll treasure when your kids say you're a great mom and you're a great dad. Mm. Won't that be cool? I'm sure you can't even imagine that right now, but it will happen, I think. But even not, just that you're healthy and you're doing well. So thanks for your courage to just sit in for a few minutes with us. I don't even know. Jeez, there's so many ways we could go here. Maybe a favorite memory with your forever mom here, Michelle. What do you think when you were on the porch and you realized, it's my teacher? What did that feel like? Either one of you. Let's start with you, Charles. What did it feel like?
3: I don't remember much from back then. My mind blocked most of it out.
1: Yeah.
3: I do remember running through the house and looking at all the stuff and being like, this is a million-dollar mansion.
1: It's three bedrooms. And one of them could be yours.
3: And I'm like, the dishwasher actually works.
1: Oh, that's interesting. Yeah. Mm-hmm. Was it a tough process, though, the transition? Did it feel like light? Did it feel positive?
3: It felt positive, yeah.
1: That's amazing. Do you remember that prayer when you were five?
3: Yeah. I actually also got help from my school. There's a thing called the Good News Club.
1: Oh, yeah. My wife and I both participated in that.
3: Yeah. So that's actually how I learned how to pray, was the Good News Club.
1: Mm. Wow. That was great that you were able to go to that. Jean, how about you? What was that memory when you went, ah?
2: It was crazy, because I mean, I had recognized her as, oh, she's the teacher that we would read this little book. What was it? Wayside Stories?
4: Mm-hmm.
2: Yeah, we'd read Wayside Stories together, just like take turns at our little table. And then the minute I saw her, I was like, wait, this is her house. I'm going to stay with her. This is awesome. Because I really liked her. She was like the only teacher that I really liked, because we had that bond together.
1: Yeah. So. I mean, that's so, you know, you're hungry for that, right? Because you haven't felt a normal sense of love.
2: Yes, yes.
1: And when you feel it, somebody paying attention to you, somebody recognizing you're actually in the room, that's an amazing feeling, isn't it?
2: Yeah, it feels great. It's refreshing.
1: Yeah.
2: Yeah.
1: And that is what it should be like. That is normal. That is what a child should feel.
2: Yes.
1: Is being wanted and being loved. And again, it's wonderful that you guys are experiencing that now. And I'm sorry it didn't happen when you were first born. But let me ask you guys, you know, why do you think, if you're talking to a couple million people through this broadcast, and being a foster parent, or adopting out of foster care can be

0: really hard. What's your best pitch to ask an adult or a married couple to say it's a good thing to do? What would you say?
1: I think I would say, like, whenever you go and you make that step, someone or maybe like halfway across the world is thanking you, because this is something that's taking them out of like torture. Like, this is something completely new. This is like a new life for them that you're going to give them.
0: Yeah. Charles, any thoughts?
2: Well, you're literally saving your life. I mean, I could have died there, so.
0: Oh, that's so sad, my friend.
2: Whenever you think about that, if you think about it as saving a life, I think it's a pretty easy choice.
0: Man, that is good. That is so good. And that, let me ask you spiritually, I mean, this idea of God and trusting in the Lord and the Proverbs 3, 5, and 6 that we talked about earlier, how has he made an impact in your life? And what's your relationship with the Lord like?
1: I feel like if I hadn't gotten into foster care, I wouldn't have known God, because we were not a Christian family at my biological parents' house. We were actually probably the complete opposite. Mm. And I feel like to this day, I've gotten really close to God through foster care, because it depends on like the home you go into. If you go into a Christian home, then you know that like not only does someone else love you, but God loves you too. So even whenever you don't feel loved, God's there with you through everything, like yeah. through all your healing, through all the trauma you're re-experiencing. And it's just, it's great.
0: It's pretty awesome. And that he loves you more than anything. You. Yes. And you. That he loved you enough to die for you. Mm. That's pretty cool.
3: Well, that's how we concluded our conversation with Michelle Ablard and her two teenagers, Charles and Jean, on today's episode of Focus on the Family with Jim Daly. What an amazing story, Jim. And God prompting Michelle at the right time to step in and foster these kids. And she was ready and willing to give them a forever home.
0: Yeah, she was. And here's the thing. Michelle didn't accomplish all that on her own. She had a wonderful community of support. And that's what you need. Her niece's family got her started in foster care. Her brother was a positive influence on her kids, and many others helped along the way. That's a key part of what our Wait No More ministry, where we not only recruit couples to become foster or adoptive parents, but we also encourage people to come alongside these families in their church and community. Not everyone is going to adopt. We get it. But there are great ways to get involved and provide help. Maybe shopping or running errands for the families, doing laundry, or simply being a good neighbor and a friend. Another way you can help is through our suitcase bundle program. I love this program. Life in foster care is difficult enough with all of the moving from home to home to home. And many of these kids end up carrying their possessions in trash bags, hefty bags. Focus on the Family wants to provide something better, something with dignity. 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Or give a one-time gift, whatever you can afford. We so appreciate your generosity. And the kids do too.
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1: Hi, it's Erica. 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We were just curious, the scientists said. 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
1: Who is everyone's best friend on the first day of school? 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
0: Nervous about going back to school? Don't be. Remember, God is on your side. God loves you. He is for you, not against you. God is your biggest cheerleader. You can rest confident in Him. 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

0: 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I'm Julie Lyles Carr, host of the All Mom Does podcast. 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
1: This is Tyler from Red Rocks Worship. Jesus is with us through every circumstance. When seasons of fear, uncertainty, or anxiety seem louder than everything else, Psalm 46:1 says, God is our refuge and strength, an ever-present help in trouble. Remember today that the Lord is with you.

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1: Hi, I'm Steve. We're called to be something different. When people see us, they should see evidence that God is good.
2: Spirit 105.3.
3: Yeah, pretty excited about that. McFinderson's.
2: Yeah.
3: Department store. I just invented this. You could walk into any McFinderson's and find anything you want because it'll be organized. Boring stuff on the left, fun stuff on the right. And so you just have to know whether it's boring or fun, and you go that direction.
2: You don't think that's subjective to some people?
3: Not really. I mean, like, for the most part.
2: Women's shoes.
3: Way over on the left. Boring. Real boring.
2: So, yeah. Okay. Jewelry.
3: Boring. Way over on the left.
2: Cereal.
3: What kind?
2: Corn flakes.
3: Left side.
2: Lucky Charms.
3: Right side. See, that's what I mean. This is easy. You know this. You know that. Count Chocula is going to be way over on the right.
2: Is there anything in the middle? Do we have grades of this or probably everything's not really terrible or
3: this
2: really great?
3: Big aisle down the middle.
2: And then, all the items are stacked all the way up on the right side.

0: Now, here's a little something to calm the back-to-school nerves.
1: Why did the M&M go to school? 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
0: Nervous about going back to school? Don't be. Like it says in the Bible,
1: cast your cares on the Lord and he will sustain you.
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0: with Erica.
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1: Maybe you're part of a church community like this. I don't think most people are, but I've always thought it would be a cool vibe if it was like AA. Because addicts know something that the rest of us miss, I think, which is we're always on the precipice of blowing everything, because you are. And that's something I need to know, because that's wisdom to know. Like, again, somebody's an addict knows I am one step away from flushing everything down the drain. Mm. Everything beautiful that God has given me, every blessing. And I think about this as a man. I'm on that precipice, if I really want to be honest, at all times, of taking everything beautiful that I've been given and blowing it. And the person who has blown it before, you actually have a blessing, and that is knowing that that's possible.
0: It's freeing.
1: Right.
0: Yeah.
1: And it helps you to stay away from that precipice.
0: Mm-hmm.
1: But the rest of us, man, we think, I can kind of toe up to this thing here. I know what I'm doing. I'm a good person, quote unquote. Yeah, when you're an addict, you know you're not.
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1: Just kicking this around today in the Honesty Cafe. What are you too much of? I'm talking to Kelly. She said she's too much by the rules. Like, she likes to be on time, for instance, that kind of thing.
2: And you have to be tolerant. I mean, you know, just like I know Sherry's thing tends to be running late. Well, my sister, who's also named Sherry, runs late as well. And it drives me insane. But I love her. I think I would lay down my life for her. But I love her. You know, she is my sister biologically and my sister in Christ. And I love her with all of me. And I'm so grateful to have her. But that drives me insane. And so I don't remind her.
1: Yeah. And what we consider certain rules, I mean, everybody's breaking their own rules. Like,
2: exactly.
1: That's the thing we know about being a follower of Christ, is that there's no one who's living up to even the things that they've said. I just had a conversation with a neighbor, really cool neighbor, a couple days ago. We had him over for dinner, just kind of impromptu. And he's not into this Christianity thing at all. But it was real interesting. He talked about religion and rules and stuff. And then the conversation swung after he'd listed about 18 of his own rules for how everybody ought to live.
0: Right.
1: And I just kind of like, man, isn't that the way we are, though? We're all bent this way. We've all got our own rules, and we don't even live up to those. And he agreed.
0: Yeah.
2: Right.
1: That's, again, I'm trying to say to him, look, that's why we need Jesus. Like, that's why we need that, because none of us lives up to

0: Brent and Sherry are oddly refreshing, and they agree.
1: Yes. No!
2: Yeah!
1: No!
2: Woo!
0: Yep, just the right kind of weird.
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1: Okay, think of the place that you would like to live more than anywhere else, like the town or island or city or wherever. Think of that. Would you, if you had a chance to move there, as a precondition for being in that city or town or island or wherever you want to move, your ideal place, would you give up your appendix? This is an actual issue for people who are moving to Antarctica. There's a town there where you can actually live.
0: Okay.
1: But the prerequisite, if you want to work with the government to get this done through the Chilean government, there's a lot of overlap and stuff going over. There's no hospital down there. So if you move with your kids, everybody's appendixes have to go.
0: Because they don't want it rupturing and then there's nothing they can do.
1: Yeah, there's a liability thing. And people are doing it.
0: Hmm.
1: So I'm just wondering if that would be like a no for your the place you want to live.
0: Well, Antarctica?
1: Well, no, but just wherever your thing is. Would you... Well, let me ask you this. If it was a prerequisite for working on the show, I mean, you're an awesome producer, but if we're like, hey, you get to be on the Brian Hansen show, so on and so forth, you're paid.
0: Yes.
1: You know, bi-weekly.
0: Sure.
1: You also get some benefits.
0: Yeah.
1: And we need your appendix.
0: Would I then keep this job?
1: Yeah.
0: No.
1: Okay. Would you think about it? Would you spend a lot of time thinking about it, though? Like, just wrestling with it?
0: I wrestled right there. I wrestled.
1: Ultimately, you might say no, but would there be a time of, like, a week or two where you'd be like, I have to pray about this. I really have to spend a lot of time.
0: No.
1: Would there be any struggle? Because you value the show so much that you would have to take time out to go, well, maybe no, but I need to think long term.
0: No, I'd be solid in a no immediately.
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Oh, well, I have to tell you, my kids, they belt every single song out, and it's just, it's hard right now in life, and I'm just forever grateful for you guys. 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I'm Brielle from Sandwich, Washington, and I love Spirit 105.3.

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This is Lissa from Newcastle. We have my 10-year-old Bonesy and my 5-year-old Weston. And our family listens to Spirit 105.3 every morning to get started off right. 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
1: Hi, this is Steve. Jesus knew we'd be afraid. That's why he keeps reminding us to stay focused on him.
2: Hey, what's up? My name is Brant. Happy Labor Day to you. 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
1: Some days, it's hard to see where you're going. 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
1: Been doing this thing on the show where we just kind of randomly pick a proverb because wisdom is so out of fashion. It really is. So we like to zig when the culture zags. So, hey, let's talk wisdom stuff. Proverbs. Randomly picking one. Let's go. This is Proverbs 10 and verse 19. It says, sin is not ended by multiplying words, but the prudent hold their tongues.
0: Oh, Father, help me.
1: Me too. That's where's the one about, there's a similar one about...
0: Where there are many words, sin fall is sure to be following or something like that.
1: Foolishness is not far behind or something. We have to watch that being on the radio.
0: Yes.
1: Because like Sherry says, like I say, these 4 hours don't fill themselves. So we have to use some words. We try to keep it short.
0: Mm-hmm.
1: But the idea that you could just keep talking and eventually you'll hit on something wise doesn't work.
0: Yeah.
1: Either it's there or it's not. And we do. We want to just overcome sometimes. I think this, I'm not talking about just us specifically, but in general, mm-hmm. overcome lack of anything to say with just a blizzard of words.
0: Yeah, sometimes you, on any given topic, you don't have anything to say.
1: But you just say it anyway.
0: Yeah, that's the problem.
1: Just scroll through social media sometimes. Words, words, words, words, words, words, words, words. What are we saying?
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0: Now, here's a little something to calm the back-to-school nerves.
1: Do you know how bees get to school? On the school bus!
0: Nervous about going back to school? Don't be. Like it says in the Bible,
1: cast your cares on the Lord and he will sustain you.
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1: Try something here we haven't done in a little while. It's called Miming the News.
0: Oh,
1: this
0: great.
1: Is where, like, other places will have news, mm-hmm. and it's the same old, same old.
0: Yeah.
1: But I will mime it, and because I'm a gifted mime, I'm just not bragging if you can back it up.
0: Sure. And there may be people listening saying, mime on the radio.
1: Yeah, it can't be done.
0: Yeah. What would you say to those people?
1: I'd say...
0: watch it. Oh.
1: Yeah.
0: Just that.
1: Right. I'd say... because I totally can.
0: Okay.
1: So here's the story, and mm-hmm. I'm wearing full mime regalia right now.
0: The gloves.
1: I go out of my way, even though I can't see it.
0: Yeah.
1: I got the beret on, the white makeup, mm-hmm. the gloves, the slightly too snug horizontally striped shirt.
0: Suspenders.
1: The black pants.
0: Mm-hmm.
1: Suspenders. Okay. So here's the story we'll be doing. A Colorado Springs officer responded to a report of a suspicious vehicle.
0: Mm-hmm.
1: So officers approached the vehicle. This is what I'll be doing, miming.
0: Okay, got it.
1: Officers approach the vehicle. A man tries to climb out of the trunk.
0: Yeah.
1: Okay. But he sees the officer, so he gets back in the trunk and shuts it. But then they try to open it, so he jumps out,
0: mm-hmm.
1: takes off running, and then a police dog named Maverick runs him down and wrestles him to the ground. So
0: this is what you're giving us.
1: Yeah.
0: It's already kind of picturesque, but you're going to add to it.
1: Here we go. Miming the news. I'm about to go full mime. I'm going to do the trunk thing and then a police dog. I'll be the police dog too.
0: Okay, good,
1: so
0: good.
1: I'm,
0: that's
1: I'm
0: good
1: everybody
0: to know.
1: In
0: All
1: this.
0: Right.
1: Here
0: Let's
1: we go.
0: See. I've had to take a lot out of you.
1: Rolling on the ground.
0: Yeah.
1: Ugh.
0: You'll want to pick your beret up there.
1: It's hard for me to run on all fours like that, too. But yeah, I'll get my beret and get out of here. But that was exhausting. I hope you guys appreciated it.

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So it's a key part of our life, and it's a way that we can talk to God all the time while singing along. I'm Carrie from Black Diamond, and we love Spirit 105.3.

0: Maybe this will surprise you.
1: Even Brant and Sherry will admit, sometimes it's just silly.
2: What?
1: Hey, that might be just what you need.
0: Yeah.
1: Refreshingly odd. Oddly refreshing. 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
2: Okay, a lot of people did this recently. Drove their kids to college.
1: Mm-hmm.
2: It's happened before.
1: Yeah.
2: Father drives daughter to college. Here's what's amazing about it. She went to school in Seattle.
1: Okay.
2: Okay, Seattle University in Washington. Okay, but here's the thing. They live in China.
1: Oh.
2: He drove her to school. Okay. They were in China and they went west.
1: Right.
2: They drove across China.
1: Mm-hmm.
2: All the way. It's a massive country.
1: Mm-hmm.
2: Across, like, Azerbaijan and all those countries.
1: Of course.
2: Across Russia.
1: Mm-hmm.
2: Into Europe.
1: Mm-hmm.
2: They drove all the way across Germany,
1: mm-hmm.
2: all the way into France, drove up the English Channel in the channel or whatever,
1: mm-hmm.
2: and then took a ship from the UK, like Southampton,
1: mm-hmm.
2: to the United States.
1: Okay.
2: Rented a car and drove like from New York across to Seattle, and he dropped her off at school.
1: Well.
2: He promised her a road trip.
1: And boy, did she get it.
2: He totally delivered.
1: Many, many roads.
2: 18,600 miles, just a dad and his daughter. And you know what?
1: Mm.
2: That sounds awesome to me.
1: Yeah, you and your daughter.
2: We would have a blast.
1: Yeah, you guys like road trips
2: together. We would sing. We dance in the car.
1: You don't, but that's long, Brandon. I mean, you guys would take mountain
2: there
1: trips.
2: There would be emotional
1: stuff,
2: highs and lows. But
1: right,
2: we
1: around
2: totally
1: the English Channel.
2: We would have a ball. We would love it.
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1: Hi, I'm Sandra from Kent. I'm from Blessing Alpha's tribe in Nigeria. I love his song, Lift Me Up. If somebody like that still has it in him to praise God and believe in God and trust in God, why can't I?
2: Sometimes

0: 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Hey, it's Sarah. God's great rescue plan. Romans 5:8 tells us that God shows his love for us in this. While we were still sinners, Christ died for us.
1: Hey there, my name is Brant. Producer Sherry's here. First, welcome. Second, happy Labor Day. Hope you're enjoying your day off if you've got one. If you don't have one, we hope you're enjoying your day still working. We're just glad you're here.

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1: Welcome. Thank you for listening. I just want to share from the heart here about something. Oh, I can't.
0: Oh, man.
2: Oh, I can't because...
0: So dialed in to what was on your heart.
2: I know. And then, but this just came in. Just been handed this. It is breaking animal news. We try to keep it updated on animal news that gets ignored everywhere else. The places that focus primarily on human news ignore these stories.
0: That's true.
2: I bring you this story. It's from Kenji the cheetah, where he is held in captivity in South Africa. So he's in this cage, and he's this big cheetah, right?
0: Yeah.
2: Okay, so you're following me.
0: Sure, I'm
2: he's
0: there.
2: He's a cheetah. Next door, on the other side of the fence, there's really a lesson here for all of us.
0: Okay.
2: On the other side of the fence in this little zoo thing are a bunch of meerkats. So those are little critters. And they don't like the cheetah. They're very threatened by the cheetah being next door.
0: Okay.
2: So Kenji leans against the fence that's in common between them, the little wire fence. They attack him. They go flailing at him. They're clawing. They're scratching. They're screaming. They're going after, you know, and they're reaching his fur and they're grabbing it. And it makes him purr. He loves it.
0: What?
2: He just feels that he's getting attention.
0: No,
2: I'm not making this up.
0: Okay, but... All right.
2: They're attacking him, and he purrs louder and louder, and he just falls asleep against the fence while they're attacking. And I think there's a lesson there about unoffendability and being thankful, even for your enemies.
0: In these stories, do you not feel like you are projecting human emotions on animals, and we can't know what he really feels because he's a cheetah?
2: The forgiveness that he is feeling, the forgiveness that he is extending to these meerkats.
0: Maybe he's taunting them.
2: No, he's not.
0: He's taunting them, and he knows that they're really upset.
2: There's something about spiritual maturity that people can learn from if they would open their hard hearts and actually learn. It'd be great.
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1: You know, I just want to pause and reflect on this show.
0: Okay.
1: We had a story earlier about Kenji the cheetah that was absolutely beautiful. Yeah. And absolutely, well, it was about forgiveness. It was about tolerating each other. And yeah, it was about love. Loving our enemies, very biblical. And it's just kind of interesting because this happened. You can listen to it on the podcast if you want to rehear it.
0: Yeah.
1: But it, I'm going to be honest here, it hit a brick wall with Sherry. She didn't care. My own producer didn't care about Kenji the cheetah.
0: It's not that I didn't care. It's the all of those things you said. I think you like made care. It about that. That's seemed, not what it was actually about.
1: Okay, well, I hear what you're saying, but it makes me feel, when I hear you say that,
0: yeah,
1: I feel like you don't care about a beautiful story of forgiveness.
0: Well, I think you're making a story up. Unless we can, unless we can interview Kenji.
1: Unless you don't care about the Bible.
0: And Kenji can say too.
1: I'd be happy to interview Kenji if that's what Kenji the cheat on the show would be awesome. It was a good story.
0: It was a story.
1: If you ever want to listen to the podcast, by the way, it's on. It's at the normal places if you want to hear that.

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1: And guys, we also have a pet cat, Loki.
0: We just love listening to music about God, and you guys give us that every single day, and we appreciate it so much to have that in our lives.
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1: Welcome. Have a seat with Sherry and me. Got an open chair here for you. We call it the Honesty Cafe. And we just ask you a question. Just got to be honest. Here's the one we wanted to kick around today. What are you too much of? Like, people are like, man, that's just, you're just a little too this or that. What would you say for that?
2: Yeah, I'm a little bit too much by the rules.
1: Huh.
2: I feel like whenever I became a follower of Jesus, I'm all in.
1: Uh-huh.
2: And I think that people tend to pick and choose. I'm not saying I'm completely sinless. I sin. I do sin. But I know I make a conscious effort. And, like, people give me a hard time about the way I drive. Well, aren't we supposed to live under the laws of Caesar? So that means I'm not going to speed. You know, I'm not going to, you know, I'm going to treat people the way I want to be treated. And that means even when I'm driving. So, like, my friends and family tease me because they know, like, if it says that it takes, you know, an hour and 15 minutes to get there, it's likely going to take me an hour and 15 minutes. I'm not going to see how much time I can shave off of that.
1: I think that's actually laudable. It does bother people because I think we associate that personality type with being someone who not only does it herself, but tends to push it off on other people. And then hold them in a graceless way. I mean, I know that that's the downside to a really great thing, that you have this strong conscience. And
2: mm-hmm.
1: But I know, like, there's certain personality types, that's the weakness
2: uh-huh.
1: that comes with it, is you also have to tell yourself, I need to cut other people slack who don't have
2: it. Oh, absolutely.
1: Yeah.
2: Absolutely.
3: You've been picking up on some little signals, some little signs. Sometimes it's kind of subtle. Sometimes it's just a big old huge blowout. I'm talking about the relationship between your kids, the sibling thing. As a mom, it's one of the things that I've had to learn how to navigate through the years. I'm Julie Lyles Carr, host of the All Mom Does podcast. And sibling rivalry, well, it's a real thing. 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

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Colossians chapter 2 says, "Let your lives overflow with thanksgiving for all he has done." That's good for this month and all year.

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1: I was prepared to disagree, but you have a valid point.
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1: So this song is all marinated up in Hebrews 12. We can fix our eyes on Jesus. He's the one who set this race out for us to run. He is the one who will be our strength. So if you're thinking about giving up today, fix your eyes on Jesus and keep going.

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1: Hi there, I'm Steve. Want more peace and less anxiety? Well, being thankful makes a big difference. And being thankful to God can change your life.
2: Hey there, my name is Brent, and producer Sherry is here too. Both of us agree, all of us here at the station, that we would like for you to have an awesome Labor Day. We hope it's going well.

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1: Maybe you've noticed this. I went to a bunch of stores yesterday, and it's all the Halloween stuff is out right as you walk in.
0: Already.
1: Oh, my goodness. I don't get it. Okay, I can get in trouble for talking about this, by the way, because some people will be offended that I brought it up. Other people, if I have a certain angle on it, they'll be like, man, why are you dumping on my fun or whatever? This is no win. I will say, you have to admit it's weird, right? You walk in, here's a bag of skulls at Home Depot. I mean, serious.
0: Yeah.
1: Or Lowe's or Target or Walmart. Mm-hmm. It's just saying, like, what? What in the... It's just kind of weird because our whole culture, like adults anyway, kids have things they're scared of.
0: Mm-hmm.
1: And because they're kids. And then adults, we like live in denial about death almost all year long. And then suddenly bag of skulls.
0: and it's celebrated. And it's, yeah.
1: Mm-hmm. And it's a big joke. They get and they ignore it again. Mm. And then try to act like it's not even, try to push it out of our minds like it's not even a factor. You have to admit that's kind of weird.
2: You know you're in Britain when there are bright red telly boxes on every corner. 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

0: Now, here's a little something to calm the back-to-school nerves.
1: Why didn't the sun go to college? Because it already had a million degrees.
0: Nervous about going back to school? Don't be. Like it says in the Bible,
1: God is your refuge and strength, always ready to help you in times of trouble.
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1: Just talking about the strange Halloween stuff you run into if you go to a store this time of year. I ran into it all yesterday. Everybody had the huge displays. Man, the technology, too. I think it's odd, all of it. Mm-hmm. Freaking kids out and stuff. I don't get it. But I got to tell you, they had this 8-foot fuzzy animatronic werewolf. And
0: you were impressed?
1: I was impressed. I mean, I got to hand it to him. And it was $179. I mean,
0: that's just so silly.
1: Back in my day.
0: Oh, yeah. You couldn't get
1: an 8-foot animatronic anything.
0: Not for, under $800. No. Never. Would never happen.
1: I looked through the Sharper Image catalog for giant animatronic animals of any sort. And you're not,
0: you're not walking out of there with
1: that. No. Imagine, like, this is basically, and it does stuff.
0: What do you mean it does stuff?
1: It walks around and lights up and it's, I was just saying, it's an amazing deal. Like, don't do it.
0: Silly because you don't need it any other time. What are you going to put a Christmas hat on it? Now it's the Christmas
1: animatronic? No, you teach it to play the drums and then you start a pizza place. That's what you do, Sherry.
0: You may say it's stupid. Yeah. Somebody's making millions of dollars off of it.
1: Yeah, you don't have the vision. You lack the vision. Someone else is taking it to the bank.

I'm Laura from Lacey, and I love listening to Spirit 105.3. It just is a space for my soul to be connected to the Maker when I need it, and which is all the time. But in this crazy busy world, mom of three, working full time, it just gives me a little bit of space to stay anchored and rooted.

0: 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Lighthearted laughs.
1: I'm sorry.
0: And real substance.
2: Really, sorry, really serious.
1: Oh, really point. Serious. Okay.
0: With even more laughs. 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Oddly refreshing. 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
1: Some pretty cool sports news. Very proud of the people in Madison, Alabama.
0: Mm-hmm.
1: Minor league baseball team name. The Rocket City. Now, that's great, too, because you're not just calling it Madison. You're going with Rocket City.
0: Mm-hmm.
1: That's cool.
0: Yes.
1: Rocket City Trash Pandas.
0: Oh, that's the whole name.
1: That's the name for the team.
0: Rocket City.
1: The Rocket City Trash Pandas.
0: Hmm. Can you have they unpacked that on what that means?
1: Well, a trash panda is a raccoon.
0: That's what you call a raccoon. Oh, I did not know that. Okay, well, there's something new.
1: When I heard that, I was like, I have never wanted a jersey so bad in my entire life.
0: Of a trash panda.
1: Isn't that the coolest name for a sports team I've ever heard? Please, any and all trash panda merchandise.
0: Send it our
1: way.
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1: For my entire life, I always struggled with self-worth and believing that I was actually worthy of love. It felt like no matter where I turned, I never felt good enough. But one day, I decided that I no longer wanted those voices to rule my life. I remember the day I wrote the song I wanted to write about my identity in Christ, a reminder for you and for me of the truth, that you are a child of God and that you are so deeply loved by Him. And the truth is, no matter what you've been through or what you've done, Jesus loves you and He wants a relationship with you. I'm Megan Woods, and this is my song, The Truth.

0: Brant and Sherry are oddly refreshing, and they agree.
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1: No!
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0: I listen to have that kind of stable ground in this crazy world and all the things that are going on. 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
2: Hey, it's Josh. 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Phew, what a relief.
3: Hey, what's up? Happy Labor Day to you. My name is Brant. Producer Sherry is here too. I'm going to grill.
4: You are specifically? Mm-hmm. You're going to be the
3: I
4: one?
3: I got caught up.
4: With
3: I got caught up. 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And I'm going to do a good job this time.
4: Oh, boy.
3: I know. You previous attempts have failed.
4: Okay, don't.
3: Right. Okay. 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
1: Hopefully you love the music on the radio station. It's really weird. Like, that music speaks to us the way it does. If you think about it, it's math. It's frequencies. It's tones. It can all be reduced to equations and whatnot, but it produces real emotion. And they say, I've always wondered about this, like, why if something's in a minor key, does that make it sad versus a major key? It's not absolute. Mm-hmm. I mean, there's some songs that can be sad in a major key and vice versa, but it really is true. And I was reading about this, and they say it has to do with the way we vocalize pain or happiness ourselves. We tend to go there vocally.
0: Okay.
1: When we're talking. There is no punchline to this, by the way. If you're waiting for something even moderately amusing or even interesting,
0: we'd ask you to back away from that expectation.
1: Oh, no, there's nothing interesting coming. don't even. But I just think it's interesting because it transcends culture. Like, you can find a culture in Amazonia that's removed from Western music or something, and they're still going to react the same, basically, to those tones. Some things they just do that. Some things are relaxing. Some things aren't. And again, that's all I had to say about that.
0: It's amazing how we've been created.
1: Thank you. That's where I was going with that.
0: There we go.
1: It's amazing how we've been created. That's what I'm trying to say.
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3: We always say that we are the connector of Jesus. 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
4: Wow. 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
1: We're just talking about music and stuff. Different people react to different music, but there's some commonality that extends around culture. Same thing for me goes with public speaking.
0: Okay.
1: I really mean this. This is not a slam on anybody or anything. It's my personal preference. Mm-hmm. I have a problem with people yelling at me with public speaking. I just, like, some people like it, I guess.
0: Well, I think some people have grown to expect it. I don't know if anyone likes it.
1: Like, you've got a microphone. Was that a... Yeah.

0: music festival, and people, that's what they do. They pick up a microphone, they see a crowd, like, are you guys ready to rock and roll? But it's like, dude, you got a microphone.
1: The microphone amplifies.
0: You could just say, are you ready to rock and roll right now?
1: And I would hear you.
0: But there's something about, and it happens in church culture, too.
1: It does.
0: It's like, oh, okay, but now I'm preaching, so I'm going to yell. I'm not everybody, I'm just a guy.
1: Right.
0: But I think for a lot of introverts or analytical people, we're saying, like, we don't.
1: Well, I don't think anyone likes it. I think people have. No, I don't think anyone likes being yelled at. I think you learn to expect it and anticipate it. And in as much that you may feel uncomfortable when it doesn't happen because you've grown to used to it. I don't think anyone's like, terrible. Yell more
0: this
1: at me.
0: This is terrible news because I was thinking everybody around me was liking this.
1: Oh, no, we all hate
0: it. No, we all.
1: We're just used to
0: it. Please don't yell at us. We're sorry.

0: And now, a little back to school tension reliever.
1: What's the difference between a teacher and a train? A teacher says, "Spit out that gum!" And a train says, "Choo choo!"
0: Nervous about going back to school? Don't be. Like it says in the Bible,
1: put your hope in the Lord. He is your help and your shield.
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1: I'm admitting it up front. A lot of people are like, that's the cheesiest thing I ever heard.
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2: It was going to be so powerful.
1: I had a really good spiritual point.
2: All right, we'll regroup.
1: Okay, we're going to regroup. 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
1: So Target is introducing maps on their app for the stores themselves so you can find stuff.
2: Okay.
1: Something I've been advocating for a while because I can't find things when I go into a store, and then they change it up.
0: Yeah, but Target's pretty much set up the same way no matter what, right?
1: Well, it like doesn't stop me from complaining about it.
0: Okay.
1: So
0: that's the
1: that's
0: goal.
1: Why I have unveiled a new idea. Because I'll come out with ideas for stores that's and businesses, yeah. And I just came up with a new one. I think you guys are going to love this. Somebody needs to run with it and just make it happen. Mm-hmm. But the idea here is called introducing McFinderson's Department Store.
0: Oh, okay. Tell us about that.
1: McFinderson's. I put the Mick in front of it to give it kind of a populist, you know, feel. Because Finderson sounds kind of elite. Right. So, anyway, McFinderson's Department Store would be organized. You would automatically know where everything is.
0: How?
1: Because it would be organized from boring stuff on the left to exciting, fun stuff on the right.
0: Interesting.
1: So if it's kind of in the, like, you name an item. Mm-hmm. And, like, if it's, like, slip and slide. Well, that's going to be way over on the right. Because that's so fun. Kazoos, way over on the right. Yeah. Lord of the Rings stuff, way over on the right. Video games, way over there.
0: That's
1: yarn, way over on the left.
0: See, this is an issue because
1: wheat germ.
0: It's subjective.
1: Way over on the left. So
0: what about people who knit? They think yarn should be on the right.
1: Just stay on the left, folks. All of that stuff.
0: So maybe it should be called Brant Hansen's McFinderson's. What you find exciting will be way on the right, and what you don't find exciting will be way on the left.
1: Not tires. That's on the left. Boring. Let's see. Hangers.
0: Yeah.
1: Hangers.
0: People like
1: linens.
0: The organized thing. What about cooking? Some people love cooking.
1: Left side.
0: Left side. Okay.
1: Video games way over there.
0: McFinderson's.
1: McFinderson's. Easy to find stuff at McFinderson's. Can I help you?
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1: When I look at my life, all I can say is that it's a God story, and it's a miracle that I'm still standing here today. When I was 15 years old, my older brother Jacob passed away in a car accident. He was my best friend and my big brother, and ever since then, me and my family have endured some of our darkest days. But over the last few years, God has done so many incredible things in my life, and now I get to travel the country sharing the gospel and getting to stand on stages and share my testimony of what He has done in my life. And I hope that when you hear this song, it's a reminder that your life is a God story.

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0: Refreshingly odd, oddly refreshing.
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1: Hi, Paul Fredericks here. Thank you for listening. My prayer for you today is that God meets you right where you are and fills your heart with peace. And we're here to remind you that you're deeply loved and never alone.
2: Hey, what's up? My name is Brant. Producer Sherry's here too. How would you like to study the Bible with us? We actually have it up on YouTube now. It's Brant and Sherry's Bible Study. If you search for just Brant and Sherry or Brant Hansen on there, you'll find it. Let's search for Bible study. And we've been talking about what it's like to live in a culture that's chaos. How are we supposed to behave ourselves as followers of Jesus? And it's so interesting. We got lots to share too. So hope you want to be a part of that. It's very interactive as well, but it's up on YouTube.
3: Okay. I'm about to

0: why not wake up to encouragement?
1: Hi, it's Erica. 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
1: This is so good. C.S. Lewis wrote this way before 24/7 news channels and doom scrolling. But check this out. Look what he wrote. It is one of the evils of rapid diffusion of news that the sorrows of all the world come to us every morning. I think each village was meant to feel pity for its own sick and poor whom it can help. And I doubt if it is the duty of any private person to fix his mind on ills which he cannot help. This may even be an escape from the works of charity we really can do to those who know we know. A great many people do now seem to think that the mere state of being worried is in itself meritorious. I don't think it is. We must, if it so happens, give our lives for others. But even while we're doing it, I think we're meant to enjoy our Lord. And in Him, our friends, our food, our sleep, your jokes, and the bird song at the frosty sunrise.
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3: 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Seattle is like a concrete jungle with all those apartments, but they need the love of Jesus. 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
4: Wow. 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

I'm Carrie from Orting, and I listen every morning to get my head right. 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
1: It's got to be hard working in Hollywood. It really does.
0: Okay, why? Because
1: all the sequels, you got to name those things.
0: You have to name each sequel, right?
1: Yeah, so now there's one coming out for Days of Thunder, which is like an old racing movie.
0: Okay.
1: Tom Cruise.
0: Oh, I don't even remember it.
1: Yeah.
0: Okay.
1: Well,
0: yeah.
1: I don't really think it was that culture shifting at the time.
0: No, and now we need to know what happened.
1: Yeah, so now there's a sequel. So it's going to be like some more Days of Thunder.
0: Right.
1: Or
0: Here's
1: another day with some thunder. Wednesday of Thunder.
0: That's nice.
1: Yeah.
0: Thursday of Thunder, Friday of Thunder, sure.
1: They could do like a mashup with Henry Winkler.
0: Okay.
1: Do like Happy Days of Thunder or something.
0: Okay.
1: The Fonz.
0: These are all your own personal.
1: Yeah, I told you it's hard.
0: Okay.
1: I didn't promise.
0: Did.
1: I didn't
0: You're
1: promise
0: right.
1: it was entertaining
0: you did,
1: or insightful
0: you
1: or
0: did.
1: Anything.
0: You said it's
1: I just
0: hard.
1: Said I had some stuff. Sometimes.

0: Now, here's a little something to calm the back-to-school nerves.
1: Why did the boy eat his math homework? Because the teacher told him it was a piece of cake.
0: Nervous about going back to school? Don't be. Like it says in the Bible,
1: God is your refuge and strength, always ready to help you in times of trouble.
0: Spirit 105.3.

0: oddly refreshing.
1: Can I just go off for a second?
2: Yes, please.
1: please do.
2: By all means.
1: Please go off.
2: Yes. It's
0: refreshingly odd.
1: Unbelievable.
0: This is the Brant Hanson Show
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1: If you're stressed out, if you're feeling anxious, look at the birds, says the Wall Street Journal.
0: What?
2: Yeah.
0: I was waiting for you to...
2: Say Jesus?
0: Yes.
1: I know. That's what I thought was so weird. But literally, the headline says, for solace, look to the birds. And it's all about people are looking at birds now because of they're anxious, they're stressed, they're overwhelmed. And this, there's something about looking at birds that's really helpful.
0: Well, not for me, but I understand. I understand the thought process. I do understand.
1: So what if you were back in Jesus' time and you heard him say that? Would you be like, oh, no.
0: I would have just raised my hand. I get it. I know what you're saying.
2: Yeah.
0: Is there another animal, Lord?
1: Is there another animal we can look at? Look to the snails. What about them? I just thought that was really cool because it's just funny how things come back to you where you're like, you could see wisdom in different levels, all sorts of levels in what Jesus was telling us.
3: You've been picking up on some little signals, some little signs. Sometimes it's kind of subtle. Sometimes it's just a big old huge blowout. I'm talking about the relationship between your kids, the sibling thing. As a mom, it's one of the things that I've had to learn how to navigate through the years. I'm Julie Lyles Carr, host of the All Mom Does podcast. And sibling rivalry, well, it's a real thing. 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

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Spirit 105.3 will be with you all night. But if not, how about letting God work the night shift for you? Don't spend another sleepless night trying to solve your problems. God is faithful. Rest in Him.

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Actually, it's been just about a year right now. I've started my relationship with God, and I just feel so much more of his presence when I'm listening to spirit and music that is better for us to listen to and good with the heart.

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1: Father, let your kingdom come. Father in heaven, thank you for this
2: Dear
1: day.
2: God, I praise you because you are always...
3: Hi, Jesus.
0: The Bible reminds us, the Lord is near to all who call on him. That's why God gave us the gift of prayer, because he wants to talk with us.
1: It's like a hotline to God.
2: Yeah, you can just dial him up.
3: Isn't that cool? Give us this
0: day. Jesus taught us to pray, to be united as one. So let's come together as one body to pray the prayer that Jesus gave us.
4: Hi, this is Lyndon. Would you please join me as we pray the Lord's Prayer together? Our Father in heaven, hallowed be your name. Your kingdom come, your will be done, on earth as it is in heaven. Give us today our daily bread, and forgive us our trespasses as we forgive those who trespass against us. And lead us not into temptation, but deliver us from evil. For yours is the kingdom, the power, and the glory, forever and ever. Amen.
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the Lord. That's what the Bible says. Spirit 105.3. I'm Erica. Coming up, my friend Debbie shares how she gave the battle to the Lord.

0: keep going.
1: That's our motto for this back-to-school season, maybe all year. Spirit 105.3, I'm Erica. My dear friends Debbie and John were on a trip to Coos Bay for a wedding when they had two breakdowns, plus somebody broke into their trailer and took everything. It was quite a trip. Debbie, what happened next?
2: So we pull over for the night, made dinner. That's the nice thing about having the camper is that you have your home away from home with you.
1: You're right, yeah.
2: So we had a place to sleep. I once again started looking for diesel mechanics and found one just across the border in Snowville, Utah. We pull into this diesel mechanic. He had the part in stock.
1: You didn't have to wait 3 days.
2: We didn't have to wait
1: Thank
2: 3 days.
1: Thank you, Lord.
2: But at this point, I was done.
1: Mm-hmm. Toast.
2: I was toast. I'm sitting in our trailer after getting the news that it was the air intake hose and what we were going to have to pay to get it fixed. I was on the verge of tears and my husband comes, he puts his hand on my shoulder. He says, call your people. We need prayer. So I did. I called my sales team at the station, got on a Zoom call with all of them and had the most beautiful prayer time. It meant so much. Got off the call, not even 5 minutes later. The mechanic comes out with our keys.
1: Of course.
2: Of course.

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hearing in that song, it's Washed from Elevation Rhythm on Spirit 105.3. You know what God is doing right now? Preparing the dawn, preparing a new day. 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

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I'm Erica. I love this part of the morning. The world is just waking up. Maybe you haven't even talked to another human being yet, except to say goodbye to the

0: 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I teach technicians. 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

0: feels good to build your life on the solid ground of Jesus. 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Remember when you were a kid and you thought things just magically happened, but it turns out someone really was filling up the hand soap in the bathroom and putting a new roll on the paper towel holder, and usually it was my mom. Well, I got to church early and saw a lady arranging the tiny cups of grape juice and the white circles of bread for communion. And I stopped in my tracks on the way to the coffee bar and I thought, oh my goodness, that doesn't magically happen either. There's this hugely special moment at church that happens because Mindy took time to put on some gloves and a smile on her face to do that job. I introduced myself to her and told her how grateful I was. And I feel like nothing magically happens in this world. It's just people with servant hearts saying, you know what? I'll do that, and creating special moments for the rest of us.
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2: Good morning. Well, we really only have one area that is slow in Auburn on North 167. We've got a slow spot between Highway 18 and 277th and another one at 405. And that is it so far. Traffic is from Purposely Equipped. How do the gospel writers uniquely reveal Jesus? 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
0: Thank you, Donna. Calling all word nerds, Scrabble night is going down at the Missing Piece in West Seattle later. 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
3: Should be a decent day across the area. Kind of that fall-like chill as you head out the door, but should heat up to summer-like temperatures a little bit later on your Tuesday. We'll reach just over 70 degrees, expecting some afternoon sunshine. If you're thinking it's Monday this morning in Burien, 54 degrees at 5:41.
0: I call it Manu's Day because that's what it feels like. Thank you, Producer Max. Okay, how about a hot scone and a cool concert? Win your way to see Lauren Daigle and Leanna Crawford at the fair right around 7:30 this morning. I hope you win. And exhale now from Pastor Louis Giglio. Whatever you've done, wherever you've been in life, Jesus says, welcome home. Try the front door because it's open. Come on in. You're always welcome in the house of God.
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0: Nervous about going back to school? Don't be. Remember, God is on your side. 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He is for you, not against you. 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

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My name is Erica. You know, I think that anxiety stirs up when you and I believe that everything depends on us. But that's not the truth. The Lord is with you today, helping you through.

If you're like, Erica, I feel real needy this morning. Red Rocks Worship waking you up on Spirit 105.3. I'm so glad you're here. Hey, first it feels like the three-day weekend is going to stretch on forever, right? And then suddenly your alarm goes off and you're going, wait, what happened? Where did it go? The pancakes, the staying up late. Well, if you're waking up a little dazed, I get it. My friend Scott is the sales manager here at the radio station, and he ends every single email with one sentence: here to help. I never get tired of seeing those words. And I believe if God could email you, or better yet, text you, because we like that better, don't we? He'd say that too. He would say, here to help. That's literally one of the names of the Holy Spirit, Helper. It's his specialty. So whatever you need today, help is a prayer away. Tell God what you need. He's here to help.

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1: Hi, I'm Levi from Seattle. My mom mostly drives me to school. Sometimes it's my dad. How about we help them out with traffic? Donna, I'm ready for that report.
2: Well, Levi, isn't that great? In Auburn, on North 167, near 277th, hearing about a crash there that is slowing things down to Highway 18. Now, if you're heading out of Puyallup on East 512, it does get busy through the South Hill area. Traffic is from Purposely Equipped. 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
0: Thank you so much, Donna. Okay, Fisher scones, funnel cakes, and flying tigers. Oh my, the Washington State Fair in Puyallup is back, baby, tomorrow at 10:30 a.m.
3: Gonna be a pretty nice day across the area here on this Tuesday. A bit of a kind of fall-like chill as you head out the door this morning, but temperature is gonna warm up to just over 70 degrees, expecting some afternoon sunshine for you today. If you're taking your instant oatmeal in the car this morning in Woodinville, it's 54 degrees at 6:01.
0: 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Who is the King of Glory? The Lord, strong and mighty. The Lord, invincible in battle.

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1: Hi, I'm Steve. Since we can't change the past or guarantee the future, let's go where God leads.

0: A little Forrest Frank, a little French Frost, a whole lot of Jesus. Yeah, we're doing okay. Spirit 1053. I'm Erica. Backup cameras were forbidden. Pool noodles were enlisted to protect car bumpers. Oh, yeah. It was the annual parallel parking competition in Portland, Oregon. You get judged on how quickly you park and your distance from the curb. I would lose this so bad. Winners received the perfect prizes. Parking vouchers. This is amazing to me. Hard enough to parallel park in front of like three people, and God forbid there's a passenger in your car, right? So I have mad respect for the 80 drivers, 80, who said, yes, I want to parallel park in front of hundreds of spectators. I wonder if there's a bumper sticker that says, I won the parallel parking competition, because I want to park next to that person. An author from Spanaway. Hi, Sherry. Where are you right now?
1: I'm just sitting looking at my window at Lake Spanaway.
0: I'm glad you took a hot second to play the Spirit Secret Sound, because you've got a chance to win $4,410 plus $500 to give away from Elite Roofing.
1: I'm super excited.
0: It's good that you're by the lake. You can stay calm.
1: Yes, that's good.
0: Here comes the Spirit Secret Sound. What is that?
1: Well, I'm going with a eating utensil of some sort scraping across a plate or a bowl.
0: Okay.
1: Oh my gosh. Oh my gosh.
0: Sherry, sitting by the lake in Stanaway, just won $4,410 plus $500 to give away from Elite Roofing. How you doing, Cher?
1: I'm on cloud nine. I have never won, so it's big.
0: Sherry from Stanaway, what do you want to say to Elite Roofing right now?
1: I want to say thank you so much. I'm actually doing home projects, so your money's going to good purposes.
0: Oh, love you, girl.
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0: The Bible says that those who sow with tears will reap with songs of joy. 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Today, he's an evangelist serving through World Concern. 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I will come. 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He gave his life to Christ and has been faithfully attending church ever since. 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

0: Collective on Spirit 105.3. I'm Erica. Happy Manu's Day. I don't want you to forget, it's not Monday. It is Tuesday. I'm going to be reminding you all morning because I'm your friend. Chris from the band who just sang for you is joining us today. How you doing, brother?
1: Doing fantastic. Yeah, I'm having a great old day, you know?
0: Honestly, I am too, because the pumpkin spice latte is back and there's a little crisp feeling in the air. I love this time of year.
1: Oh, let's go. I can't believe we're talking about the pumpkin spice latte in Seattle. That's fantastic. I'm like checking off bucket list items.
0: Oh, have you ever been to our city?
1: I have actually, yeah. It's amazing.
0: I agree. What did you love the most?
1: It was kind of the food scene that I really enjoyed. You had a number of like little French inspired spots, if I remember, that did it for me.
0: Well, there's a French bakery at Pike Place Market that has my heart, Chris.
1: I think that might actually be what I'm thinking of, you know.
0: Le Panier.
1: Oui, oui.
0: Oui, oui. More with Chris coming up on the show. They have a great song that's perfect for the PNW called Evergreen. You'll hear it coming up later.
2: Hi, I'm Raylan from Edmonds. My mom and dad drive me to school, and our dog comes too. She's a chocolate lab, and her name is Anna. She's so sweet. So is Donna. Help us out with traffic.
3: Thanks, Raylan. Well, it's time to get back into the school's spirit again.
0: Let's do it.
3: In North Seattle on South 5, it has gotten busier from 130th Street to Lake City Way, then out of Tacoma on North 5. We've got a slow spot around Highway 167, another one around 272nd, and then in Auburn on North 167. It's going to be crowded from Highway 18 to 277th again at 405. Then in Renton on North 405, it's crowded again from Highway 169 to 30th Street.

0: 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I'm Donna for Spirit 105.3. 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
1: Should be a really nice day across the area. Just a little bit chilly as you head out the door. Might need a jacket, but you're definitely going to be ditching it by midday. We'll reach just over 70 degrees today. Should be plenty of sunshine once the day really does wake up. If your dog is in the car with you this morning in Everett, it's 53 degrees at 6:30.
0: Thank you, Producer Max. 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Something to make you smile now from Sarcastic Mommy. Welcome back to school. These first few weeks, we'll ease back into it. Please bring a family pic, your great-grandma's favorite recipe made and individually wrapped, no nuts, a diorama of your kid's favorite summer activity, and a piece of nature for a scavenger hunt. And wear red Friday. You got this.

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If we were ever fighting in the car, we put the music on, and then instantly it was super peaceful. I'm Emma from Monroe, and I love Spirit 105.3.

Yes, Spirit 105.3. My name is Erica. What's that thing that feels out of control? Hey, give it to the one who's holding the entire world in his hands. Trust me, that thing is better in his palms.

0: and he won't let go. Yeah, you're safe. You can praise him this morning. Spirit 1053. My name is Erica. You ever have a thought on the back burner of your brain and it just keeps cooking? Roberto was at a restaurant in LA with a bunch of friends and he decided to pick up the tap. That was really nice. But I love it. He was like, there was a lot of talk and a lot of math. So for a whole week, I had this sneaking suspicion that I forgot to leave a tip for our server. So guess what Roberto did? He dropped $50 cash in the mail to that deli in LA, described the waitress and everything. And guess what? They found her. She got the tip. And she says, Roberto, thank you for going out of your way to do the right thing when nobody would have known otherwise. Your table is always ready here. I love this story, but my favorite part is that Roberto was a server at one point in his life. So he gets it, as we all do, right? I was a server at 18. You never forget.
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12: I wanted to hear Jamie McDonald, Desperate. It like re-energizes me, you know, because I'm in recovery now, and it kind of reminds me when I was desperate to have Jesus Christ in my life.

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0: 105.3. My name is Erica. And yesterday was a really special day in our family. Our son Joshua turned 26, and my husband Will and I celebrated 30 years of marriage. Honestly, we couldn't hardly believe it. All day long, we were walking around the house going, is it true? Is this really real? So last night, we went to Dimitri's in Edmonds right on the water and had a wonderful dinner. All four of us, our daughter was there too. She always feels like the odd man out on this day because it's like, what am I celebrating? That you're part of this family? And we had a really nice dinner and a wonderful server named Abby. She was lovely. And at the end, we were telling her our story and she teared up. She goes, your son was born on your anniversary? I said, yeah, he was. And she goes, man, that's like God saying, you guys did good. I'm like, yeah, it really is.
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2: You might have one of those meowing at you this morning. In Bothell on South 405, it is slow going from Canyon Park to 160th, then in North Seattle on South 5, it's going to be crowded from 130th to 520. In Tacoma on North 5, it's busy from the city center to Highway 167, again around 272nd. And if you're continuing into Seattle, the slowdown there starts right around Alvaro Place. Out of Auburn on North 167, you'll get bogged down from Highway 18 to 277th. And again, as you're lining up to get onto 405, that just continues on North 405 to 44th. 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Need a moment before someone yells mom again?
0: Mom.
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3: I'm hungry now. Mm. Well, it should be a really nice day across the area. Just a little bit chilly as you're walking towards the car this morning, but going to be over 70 degrees this afternoon. Plenty of sunshine. Can start to see the day waking up. Clear skies right now. If your fridge is full of leftovers from your weekend barbecue in Arlington, it's 52 degrees at 7:03.
0: 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Wait, BPP has been around as long as I've been married, 30 years. Love that. All right, something to make you smile now from Alice on X. My son received his first jury duty notice at 20 years old, and I told him, he probably wouldn't be called. Yeah, he's the foreman.

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1: Hi there, I'm Steve. Hey, have you heard what God says about you? He says you're a new creation in Christ. You're his child, justified, redeemed,

0: I love this name for God. They call him the Hound of Heaven. He's always waiting, always looking out for you, caring about you. Spirit 105.3. My name is Erica. We get to eavesdrop this morning on a delightful exchange between an air traffic control guy and a pilot named Kent, who's the dad, and a pilot named Kenny, who is his daughter. Check this out. This is so cute.
1: Pops?
2: Hello. Where are you at?
1: That was part one, right? Safe travels.
2: Bye-bye.
3: That's your daughter?
2: Apparently.
3: Your daughter's a pilot. Aren't you proud, Papa?
2: Sort of.
3: Is she still living in your house?
2: Oh, no, but she is on my cell phone plan.
3: Hey, they can't. She's not allowed off a cell phone plan until she get married.
2: Thanks.
3: I was on my mama's cell phone plan until I got married.
2: Thanks.
1: I am single.
3: Oh, well, see, you got to stay on daddy's cell phone plan.
0: I mean, what I love about this whole thing is that the air traffic control guy kept going. He was, like, pitching for this girl, and I'm here for it.
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0: Nervous about going back to school? 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

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I'm Erica, and check out a Costco sample of this new song called Evergreen. 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
1: Yes, it's Rend Collective, and we love them. Wow, a song about the Douglas firs that I love to look at every day, and you do too. Chris, the leader of the band, is with us. Thank you for writing this one.
2: Oh, yeah. Thank you for your state being so unbelievably inspiring.
1: Oh, that's so good to hear. In the very first line of your song, you call out to God as the North Star. That is not how we normally describe him, and I wanted to dig into that with you.
2: The image is just of the one star that doesn't move, that you can actually map out your course on the basis of. You know, the rest of them kind of move around all the time. That's why we have that little app on our iPhone so that we can check and see what we're looking at. But the North Star, you always know what you're looking at. It's a helpful description of the consistency of God. You know, we spend so much of our lives that everything's shifting every day. It feels like life, the world, global politics, everything is just shifting underneath our feet, and we need to have that one thing that we can look at and actually chart a course with.

0: 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It's Ren Collective on Spirit 105.3. 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
1: Hi, I'm Sean from Redmond. Donna's here to get you to work and school on time. I ate my eggs, so I'm ready for school. How about you, Donna?
2: Maybe not eggs, but, you know, sourdough toast and a smoothie.
3: Come on. Pretty good. You wouldn't be you without your smoothie in the morning.
2: I know. In Bothell on South 405, it is slow from Canyon Park to 160th. Then in Shoreline on South 5, it's going to be heavy from 145th to 520. Out of Tacoma on North 5, it's busy from the city center to Port of Tacoma Road. Again, from 320th to 188th. And if you're continuing into Seattle, it's busy again from Mid-Boeing Field. Now, if you're heading out of Auburn on North 167, you'll get bogged down from Highway 18 to 277th. And again, as you're trying to get onto 405, and that just continues on North 405 to 44th. 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Need a moment before someone yells mom again? I bet you get that a lot in the mornings before school. Julie Lyle's car has real talk, laughs, and faith for the chaos. 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
3: God bless you, Donna, and all the moms. 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
4: Well, a really nice day across the area. Just a little bit chilly this morning, but you can already see a lot of sunshine and blue sky. Going to be the trend for the first couple of days this week. Then things will cool off as we head towards Thursday and Friday, dipping down into the 60s. If you're thinking it's Monday this morning in Stanwood, it's not. Mm-mm. But it's 54 degrees at 729.
3: 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And exhale now from Pastor Louis Giglio. Whatever you've done, wherever you've been in life, Jesus says, welcome home. Try the front door because it's open. Come on in. You're always welcome in the house of God. Here's Lauren Daigle. Text in to win tickets to see her right now, 89419.

0: And now, a little back-to-school tension reliever.
1: Why did the music teacher need a ladder? 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
0: Nervous about going back to school? Don't be. Like it says in the Bible.
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0: Leanna Crawford, who's going to have a baby around Thanksgiving on Spirit 105.3. She's also from Kameno and going to be at the Puyallup in 13 days with Lauren Daigle. Okay, we've got Taylor from Seattle on the phone. How you doing, girl?
1: I'm really good. How are you?
0: Awesome. You just texted in the funniest story from the fair, and I'm hoping you'll share it on the radio.
1: Sure, yeah, I will. So when I was 7 or 8 years old, my older sister showed cows in 4-H, and so I was with my family at the fair all day and was really tired, and I fell asleep in the pen with the cow using it as a pillow and had a nice little nap with the cow. And it was a great memory.
0: Well, what happened when mom found you?
1: She took a Polaroid picture that they still have to this day, so.
0: Okay. That is the sweetest story ever, and just for sharing it, girlfriend, I have some muavolous news for you, because you are going to see Lauren Daigle and Leanna Crawford at the Washington State Fair in 13 days, girl, with somebody you love.
1: I am so excited. Thank you so much. I love Lauren Daigle so much, and I'm going to take my 14-year-old son. It's a blessed day. I'm so excited to see her. She's great.
0: You're going
1: to
0: make another dynamite fair memory. Don't forget to stop by the cows with your son and say hello.
1: I will. Thank you.
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Well, to be honest, I want to worship Jesus every day. I want my kids to be worshiping the Lord. And consciously, when we're listening to Spirit 105.3, it's constant worship and praise to Jesus. And it's just something that really can settle in the heart. And it changes your day. It changes the outlook. And it changes the way that we can look at people. It's something that I want my kids to experience every day.

Hey, God sees you today. How hard you're working, He sees what others miss. Spirit 105.3. My name is Erica. Maybe you do a lot of work behind the scenes and it feels like it goes unnoticed. Well, there's a man in the Bible who played an important role, a behind the scenes role in Jesus's life. And I want to tell you about him. Peter and John and the guys didn't know where the Last Supper was going to happen. So they asked Jesus, and he said, as soon as you enter Jerusalem, a man carrying a pitcher of water will meet you. Follow him. At the house he enters, say to the owner, the teacher asks, where is the guest room where I can eat the Passover meal with my disciples? He will take you upstairs to a large room that is already set up. That is where you should prepare our meal. Now, nobody knows the name of that guy who owned the large room, but he opened up his house for the most important dinner in the history of the world. Nobody knows his name except for God. And God knows your name and what you're doing too.

0: Yes, you are a child of God, and it's Tuesday. It's important that you know both those things. Spirit 105.3, good morning.
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2: Hey, Donna, how many more songs do I get before school starts? Let's hear that traffic report.
3: Just a handful, I imagine. In DuPont on North 5 at Center Drive, there's an earlier crash. It's now off to the right, but it's super heavy from Marvin Road. Then in Tacoma, you'll get bogged down from the city center to Highway 167, again from 272nd to 188th. Then once you get to Seattle, the slowdown there starts around Midbourne Field. Out of Algona on North 167, it's busy from Ellingson Road on and off to 405. That continues on North 405 to Coal Creek Parkway. In Shoreline on South 405, it's a struggle from I-5 on and off to 70th Place. And in Shoreline on South 5, pretty crowded from 145th to 520. 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I'm Donna for Spirit 105.3. Thank you, Donna. Fisher scones, funnel cakes, and flying tigers. Oh, my. The Washington State Fair in Puyallup is back, baby. 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
4: Really nice day across the area to kind of start off the week. It's Tuesday, but it's, you know, the first day of the week. You know how it is. Yeah, it's nice outside. That's all you need to know. We'll get just over 70 degrees today. Sunshine should stick around all day and really for a good chunk of the week. However, we will see temperatures dip down into the mid-60s over the next handful of days. If you're taking your toast in the car this morning in Eatonville, it's 50 degrees at 8:03.
0: 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Who is the King of Glory? The Lord, strong and mighty. The Lord, invincible in battle.

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1: Hi, this is Steve. You know, there really are no self-made people. If we're better

0: He really just wants to hear your voice so you can say whatever you need to him. Spirit 105.3. My name is Erica. It was my first time at the Evergreen State Fair on Friday. Had my first purple cow. It was delicious. And attended my first piglet race ever in the history. And it was so fun. These piglets were adorable. So at the very beginning of the race, Malik, who is a wonderful ringleader, says, "Can I get a couple of volunteers from the crowd?" You know me. I raised my hand really high. I was selected as well as Kim. So we stood there in the middle of the ring in front of all of these people and all the little piggies squealing in the background. And Malik says, "Okay, thank you for volunteering," and brings out two gigantic shovels. "Guess what you guys are going to be going to do?" And I'm like, "Oh, no. Well, you raised your hand, girl." And he's like, "Just kidding. You're my gate opener." That's what he said to Kim and to me. "You're my judge."
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I'm Erica, celebrating Spirit Sacred Sound Eve with you. Tomorrow, everybody's favorite game returns to the PNW right here thanks to Elite Roofing. 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

0: not to talk over the guitar riff, but it's so fun. Stars go dim. Making you go, what? Manu's Day Blues. Yes, it is Tuesday. Here to help. My name is Erica. You found Spirit 105.3, and we are all excited because everybody's favorite game in the PNW, the Spirit Secret Sound, returns tomorrow morning at 8:30. 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Now, this isn't like a national contest. This is like just for the Spirit 105.3 family. Well, how do I get to be part of the family? You listen. That makes you family. You're here. You're family, like the Olive Garden. So what we like to do on the day before is debut the sound so you can marinate on it and think about it and then play to win tomorrow morning. So are you ready? You're the first to hear the brand new Spirit Secret Sound. Here we go. One more time. That's it. Time to marinate. Time to get with your office teammates and your family around the dinner table tonight and think, what could that be? And play with us tomorrow morning at 8:30 for your chance to win. And thank you, Elite Roofing, for making the Spirit Secret Sound possible.
1: 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My mom drives me to school. Thanks, Mom. Donna, can you help her with some traffic?
2: I sure can, and it is just busy all over. I've got some travel times for you. Everett to Seattle on South 5. It's going to take you around 55 minutes. Out of Linwood to Bellevue on South 405. That's running at about 45 minutes. Sumner to Renton on North 167, that's about 40 minutes. And the drive from Renton to Bellevue on North 405, just over 35 minutes. The big one is in Tacoma, out of Tacoma to Seattle on North 5, that's about an hour. 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
0: She rocks. Thank you so much, Donna. 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
3: Well, it's a great day to eat some dessert for breakfast. We're going to be over 70 degrees today's ton of blue sky. It's even nicer than maybe the forecast said earlier this morning. So get out and enjoy it if you can. Eat your lunch outdoors, something like that. Enjoy these nice temperatures in the 70s today and tomorrow because the rest of the week is going to cool down into the 60s. If your dog is in the car with you this morning in Oak Harbor, it's 56 degrees at 8:30.
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0: Coffee and Rend Collective. What Manu's Day Blues. Spirit 105.3, I'm Erica with Chris, the leader of the band who just sang over you. Okay, Chris is about to lead us in the Lord's Prayer in just a few minutes right here on Spirit 105.3. And I just found out he prays that prayer at every show. Chris, I love that. Why is this prayer so special to you?
1: It's to do with the third line.
0: Yeah.
1: Your kingdom come, your will be done. Very often when I pray the Lord's Prayer, I don't get much further than that because I think that there is just incredible power in that. Every time we pray your kingdom come, your will be done, what we're actually saying is my kingdom go and my will be forgotten about.
0: Okay, wow. I need to sit with that all day.
1: It's a powerful prayer when you start to view it from that side. And it can make you feel like you're losing something. You know, my kingdom go, your will be done. It makes you feel like you're giving up something. But I'm just not sure that we are giving up anything whenever we do that. Every time we scroll social media, what we actually see is we see the dreams of humanity, the kingdoms that we wish for, the little things that we're driving for. And I'm just not sure that they're that special compared to the kingdom of God as described in Matthew 5-7 and in the Sermon on the Mount. There are better things to chase after.

0: let your kingdom come, God. Let my kingdom go. Such a good conversation on Spirit 105.3 this morning. I'm Erica. 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

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That's good for this month and all year.

105.3. I'm Erica. This is Ann Wilson. She'll be singing for you live in Tacoma on Saturday night. She wanted to be an astronaut when she grew up, but I'm so glad this girl decided to sing instead.

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0: The Bible reminds us, the Lord is near to all who call on him. 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
3: Isn't that cool? 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
0: 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Jesus taught us to pray, to be united as one. 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
4: Hey, this is Chris from Rain Collective. Would you take a second to pray with me? Our Father in heaven, hallowed be your name. Your kingdom come, your will be done on earth as it is in heaven. Give us this day our daily bread, and forgive us our debts as we forgive our debtors. And do not lead us into temptation, but deliver us from the evil one. For yours is the kingdom and the power and the glory forever and ever. Amen.
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1: Who is everyone's best friend on the first day of school? 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
0: Nervous about going back to school? 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Remember, God is on your side. God loves you. He is for you, not against you. 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

0: Torin Wells with a breath of fresh air on Spirit 105.3. I'm Erica, and a girl can dream, can't she? My husband and I went to the Edmunds Classic Car Show, had a blast, as always, a pancake, a free one at North Sound Church, and then we walked around and looked at all the cars. And usually, there's one that I go, and this was a Jag, a creamy, ivory, shiny Jaguar, sitting there right in front of Cafe Louvre. And I just looked at it and I was imagining myself inside it. So I said, babe, would you take a picture of me in front of this beautiful car? And the owner came out from behind it. He was like, you want to sit in there? Do I? I looked at Will and said, hold my coffee, babe. No, really, I don't want to spill it in the Jag.
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0: Meet Pastor James from All Nations Church, Seattle. 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It's more than a back to school celebration. It's a way to share the love of Jesus with their neighbors.
2: They are really touched. People are just longing for connection. Seattle is like a concrete jungle with all those apartments, but they need the love of Jesus. So just want to come alongside and let the Holy Spirit do the rest.
0: Wow. Thank you, All Nations Church Seattle family, for loving our neighbors in the Emerald City.
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0: The Bible says that those who sow with tears will reap with songs of joy. That's what happened in Impagas, a remote village in Kenya. Kipros was once a Moran, a warrior. Today, he's an evangelist serving through World Concern. Kipros shared the story of an elderly man named MZ. 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

0: Christine from Rend Collective, and Chris, the lead singer, is hanging out with us on the phone this morning. I love that you use the word spiral in your song. You know, God is the anchor for my heart. My son wrestles with anxiety. I can feel anxious at times. I won't go as far as to say I wrestle with it. But man, boy, do we need an anchor when we feel that spirally feeling, Chris. How does he meet you in those moments?
1: You know, my story actually really of this song starts with a season of depression. God actually really met me in the middle of that spiraling season through introducing me to a therapist. God and therapy is just an incredible combination. Amen. For being able to move through mental health challenges. And that was really the way that he met me. I often say it even at our concerts, but we hear that God meets us in mysterious ways, and I think that's true. But he also meets us in completely obvious ways, like through licensed professionals who do this for a living. And that was how he met me this time.
0: Wow, couldn't agree more. This is the latest from Rend Collective, Evergreen, on Spirit 105.3.

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listening since I was a little girl, and I'm in my mid-40s now. So it's a key part of our life, and it's a way that we can talk to God all the time while singing along. I'm

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I'm Erica. If King David were writing Psalms today, he would write a song like this. At first, John Reddick is upset. He's struggling. But then he remembers, oh yeah, my help comes from the Lord. He's helping us remember too.

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0: That is Toby Mac. If you've been doing the fair circuit, that was the first one Toby was singing in Linden at the Northwest Washington Fair in August. I saw a bunch of pictures from friends. I know Erica, who joined you in the morning, went to the Evergreen State Fair over the weekend. And then we're getting ready to do the Puyallup. If this is part of your just family annual tradition, I've got good news. We've got two Spirit 105.3 artists singing at the fair, and they're coming on the same day, same night. Lauren Daigle and Leanna Crawford, September 21st. And if you want to win tickets, I should have led with that. We are giving away tickets. Erica giving away tickets in the morning, and then I've got a pair that you can enter to win this afternoon. Text me FAIR to 89419, and I'll put you in today's drawing. Text FAIR, F-A-I-R, to 89419, and if you win, I'll text you back.
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2: 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I mean, we need to study what he says. 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Pour over the stuff that he says. Mm-hmm. You want to look for some career advice? 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
1: Hi, this is Steve. 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
0: Nervous about going back to school? Don't be. 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

0: Her name is Jamie McDonald on Spirit 105.3. My name is Sarah. What would be the highlight of your year so far? Like maybe it would make a Christmas card photo or at least one of the stories you would tell. If you haven't had it yet, there's still plenty of time to make memories with the ones you love. I've got an upcoming trip that you might love to be a part of. You're going to push this to 2027, though. We need time to get that passport renewed. Spirit 105.3 is taking you on the British Landscapes Tour. This is where you're going to tour England and Scotland and Wales. 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
1: Feeling overwhelmed? 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
1: When I look at my life, all I can say is that it's a God story, and it's a miracle that I'm still standing here today. When I was 15 years old, my older brother Jacob passed away in a car accident. He was my best friend and my big brother, and ever since then, me and my family have endured some of our darkest days. But over the last few years, God has done so many incredible things in my life, and now I get to travel the country sharing the gospel and getting to stand on stages and share my testimony of what He has done in my life. And I hope that when you hear this song, it's a reminder that your life is a God story.

0: 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She's here this Saturday. Ann Wilson, Tacoma, Saturday night, September 12th. 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
1: That is my tower of power.
0: That's my dear friend Sid talking about her messy bun. How'd you come up with this?
1: You know, moms, we're just busy. We've got places to be. I do not have time to just sit in front of the mirror and do my hair. So I started shoving it up in the messy bun. And at the beginning, I kind of thought, you know, I got to take more time to care for myself.
0: Yep.
1: But then I realized that by doing that, it actually gave me more time to be with my daughter. I started referring to it as my tower of power. And ever since then, it kind of makes me feel more powerful.
0: And you look adorable. I just feel like there's a mom right now who's just glancing in the rearview mirror in her car and like, oh, I got a tower of power too. 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
1: Father,
0: let
1: your kingdom come. 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
1: day.
2: God, I praise you because you are always...
3: Hi, Jesus.
0: The Bible reminds us, the Lord is near to all who call on him. That's why God gave us the gift of prayer, because he wants to talk with us.
1: It's like a hotline to God.
2: Yeah, you can just dial him up.
3: Isn't that cool? Give us this
0: day. Jesus taught us to pray, to be united as one. So let's come together as one body to pray the prayer that Jesus gave us.
4: Hi, this is Tim Gatos, team chaplain for the Seattle Mariners. Will you join me in prayer? Our Father, who art in heaven, hallowed be thy name. Thy kingdom come, thy will be done, on earth as it is in heaven. Give us this day our daily bread, and forgive us our trespasses, as we forgive those who trespass against us. And lead us not into temptation, but deliver us from evil. For thine is the kingdom, the power, and the glory, forever and ever. Amen.
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0: I love that song because it's like hidden pictures. Remember the Highlights magazines where you would find pictures inside and circle them when you'd find them? That song is like hidden scriptures. Erica noticed the majority of them, and I was like, wow, we should turn this into a whole blog. So at spirit1053.com, you can find all of God's word tucked inside that song. Like Matthew chapter 6, verse 28 talks about the lilies of the field, how they grow. They don't toil or spin. Matthew chapter 10 talks about sparrows and how yet not one of them will fall to the ground outside of your Father's care. We've got the hairs on my head are counted. That's Matthew 10, Luke 12. Why should I be anxious? Right back to Matthew chapter 6. Casting your cares, 1 Peter 5, 7. Just tucked inside of that song. That's just a few of them. It's a whole Bible study just by singing along. And if you want to find it, we've got it written out for you at spirit1053.com.
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0: 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And tomorrow at this time, you could be, as long as nobody wins the secret sound on the first guess at 8:30. 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

0: That is John Reddick on Spirit 105.3. My name is Sarah. Have you started to break out all the different fall recipes? Tis the season. Julie, what's your go-to?
1: This is just so easy. Cut up an onion, put it in the bottom of your crock pot. You salt and pepper your piece of pork. You cover it with a can of chipotle peppers in adobe sauce. That gives it a little bit of heat. And then the final ingredient is a can of Dr. Pepper. And then you put the lid on it and let it cook for 6 hours.
0: And then
1: when you come home and you open your door, your mouth starts to water because your whole house smells so good. And it just falls apart. It's just beautiful pulled pork. And it just is such a great thing to have around the house because I can use it for multiple meals. Take it to work, make sandwiches.
0: Ooh, the take it to work part is what I'm enjoying.
1: I do like to take it to work. And it's just such an easy recipe. I think the crock pot is just made for fall and winter meals. You come home and it's cooked.
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It just is a space for my soul to be connected to the Maker when I need it, and which is all the time. But in this crazy busy world, mom of three, working full time, it just gives me a little bit of space to stay anchored and rooted.

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1: Hi, it's Erica. 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He was warned about something he couldn't see and acted out what he was told. The result? His family was saved, and Noah became intimate with God. Hi, it's Erica. 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

0: That is Phil Wickham on Spirit 105.3. Sherry made it through from Port Orchard. Is it gorgeous today with all these fall colors?
1: It is beautiful over here. The trees are in a lot of different colors.
0: Oh, yeah. Just God has his paintbrush on display.
1: Oh, yes.
0: We talk about all the different shades we see. It's like, I love the neon red, and it looks like you can tell the part of the tree that hits all the sun because that goes first. And my kids also like the lemon lime trees is what we call them.
1: Yeah, the bright green. I think I like those maples, the ones you were talking about that go orange on the red on the top.
0: Yeah, and when they go full ombre, there's some trees that have red, orange, yellow, and green. We call those show-off trees.
1: Yeah, I just saw one. It's just right past Miracle Ranch on the other side of Horseshoe Lake.
0: Oh, that's where we've got our Harvest Fest coming at the end of the month. Have you been?
1: I know. I can't wait to go to it. We've been the last couple of years, and it's fun.
0: What's your favorite part?
1: Probably just riding on the back of the wagon, riding around. My grandson likes motorcycle riding.
0: Of course he does. Of course he does. Don't forget at Miracle Ranch to get some of the caramel apples and take home that fresh pressed cider.
1: Oh, yeah. You can press it yourself.
0: I know. So much fun.
1: It is a blast.
0: Have a great time.
1: Thank you very much. Have a great day.
2: You've been picking up on some little signals, some little signs. Sometimes it's kind of subtle. Sometimes it's just a big old huge blowout. 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The sibling thing. As a mom, it's one of the things that I've had to learn how to navigate through the years. I'm Julie Lyles Carr, host of the All Mom Does podcast. And sibling rivalry, well, it's a real thing. 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

0: 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Hey, I'm Andy. And if you dropped off a kindergartner this morning and held it together until you got back to your car, I'm proud of you. I've had to do that three different times in my life with my three kids. And it doesn't get easier, but I just try to remind myself that birds can't fly until they leave the nest.
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We were watching some show where they were in another country, and I said, you know, there's some countries where I wouldn't want to go unless there was someone to show me everything and drive me, because I don't want to have to deal with that sometimes. 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

Actually, it's been just about a year right now. I started my relationship with God, and I just feel so much more of His presence when I'm listening to Spirit and music that is better for us to listen to and good with the heart.

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1: What's the difference between a teacher and a train? A teacher says, "Spit out that gum!" And a train says, "Choo-choo!"
0: Nervous about going back to school? Don't be. 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
1: The number of the day is...
0: Parents spend about 8 full days a year doing this, and it might be why some of us take it a little too seriously. It is being at their kids' sporting events. It reminds me of a sign I saw at a baseball field, because I'm guilty of taking it too seriously. I'm just competitive with everything I do. A reminder from your child. I'm a kid. It's just a game, and no college scholarships will be handed out today. My wife has had to remind me that a few times, say, honey, you can't yell so loud. I'm like, I'm just trying to cheer, but maybe it's just to the point of being obnoxious.
2: We need to be the calm in our child's storm, and that we need to be the people that are calm. Otherwise, the kids feel the storm, and they play better if you're calm, and my kids always did. I think sometimes we forget that as parents, and, you know, if we had exhibited that same behavior in a public setting, we'd actually have the police called on us, some of these people. So we have to be reminded that it's not appropriate behavior regardless of whether we're watching a sport or not.
3: It's Brent and Sherry. Encouragement, insight, and joy.
4: It really is true. You have friends, and you might notice after a while, wait a second, I'm doing everything in this relationship. Nobody's stepping in here and pitching.
5: Yeah.
4: And after a while, you're like, well, wait a second, I'm done with this. That's just the way we humans are. And this is probably why it's so hard for us to relate to God's love for us and to even believe it, that he would still love me. Even after what I've done over the course of my life, he still loves me. His love isn't dependent on me, it's dependent on him. Fun.

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Hey, I'm Andy on Spirit 105.3. You might not look at yourself like a leader, but you are. 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

0: Lily came to Lake Washington to watch the Blue Angels. She noticed three teenage girls struggling in the water. Hundreds of people were nearby, but Lily was the only one who saw them sinking, so she jumped in. Then it went back to the second, and by the time she reached the third girl, only the top of her head was above water. She was unconscious. Lily got her back to shore and helped her cough up water until paramedics arrived. The girl was taken to Harborview and recovered, and it turns out Lily is a certified lifeguard who teaches water survival. She came to Seattle that day to watch heroes fly overhead. Instead, the hero was already in the water. And that's the spirit of Seattle.
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0: 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Carrie works in the ICU, and what she did for a patient that was about to pass, I think, is going to make you smile. Her story's coming up.
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0: Carrie works in the ICU. She has to care for many people in their final days, but she says that there is one patient that really stood out to her. Her name was Lois. After a long fight with a virus that was destroying her lungs, her battle was coming to an end. And what was even tougher is that her husband, every time he would come check on Lois, he would get more and more distraught, realizing the end was near. And Carrie wanted to be able to do whatever she could to help out medically, but she realized they were kind of at the end. But she thought, you know, there is something I can do. I could provide her with dignity and take care of her with things that we just take for granted. So she washed her hair with shampoo and conditioner, took an hour to comb out all the tangles, and brought a nail salon to her room. So she got a manicure and a pedicure. And she said, I not only trimmed her nails, but I painted them with a level of attention to detail previously reserved for my daughter's first proms. The next morning, her loving husband wouldn't leave her side as she left this life. And as she took her last breath, her freshly manicured fingers were enlaced in her husband's. And that beautiful final moment was all thanks to a nurse that knows that caring is the essence of nursing.

So let it rain. Spirit 105.3. Last time I saw them in a concert, they had a giant ship that they were singing in. I have no idea what it's going to look like at the For King Country concert, which is the Most Beautiful Colors tour. I feel like it's going to be colorful. You don't want to miss it, though. It is incredible. If you've never seen For King Country live, it is an experience. You can pick up $30 tickets right now. 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

0: 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Hey, I'm Andy, and just want to say thank you so much to the bus drivers, the crossing guards, the teachers, the lunch workers, the custodians, the paras. There's somebody helping your kid feel less nervous today, especially if they're going into kindergarten and this is their first day. You may never even know their name, but for those unsung heroes, I'll say it because those little ones might not be able to put it into words very well. Thank you.
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1: Parenting is tough when you're trying to figure out how much do I push my kids to do something that they may not want to do, but it's good for them. That can happen in sports, too.
2: I'm a photographer, and I photograph the little kids in sports and that sort of thing. And it was a cool September morning, and I was photographing all the little kids, getting all the little boys all ready for their football picture. And one little boy came over, and I was getting them all set up. And I'm like, oh, are you excited to play football? He's like, I hate football.
1: Points for honesty.
2: It was so sweet. I felt like maybe it was a parent, one of the parents that wanted him to play, but he wasn't into it or else he was just really cool. But it was so cute. I'm like, well, smile for your picture.

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1: With God, you can face anything. Hi, Paul Fredericks here. No matter what your struggle is, God is bigger. And the songs remind us he's walking with us through it all. Spirit
2: 105.3. Hi, I'm Mosley from Shoreline. I walk to school. So make sure you're safe driving through a school zone. And look out for kids like me. Help them out with traffic.
3: And a good afternoon on this Tuesday. Let's start in Bellevue. Northbound 405 approaching Southeast 8th. An accident blocking the left lane. It's about a 15-minute backup from Coal Creek Parkway. The bigger backup, though, is South 405, 20-plus minutes from Northeast 8th to Coal Creek. Getting into downtown Seattle, northbound 5 will take you over 15 minutes from Michigan up to James, and then just under an extra 10 minutes from Mercer to the Ship Canal Bridge in the main line at the construction zone. Southbound 5 has about a 20-minute drive from Ravenna to Denny. Traffic is from the prayer community and Spirit 105.3. 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

0: Spirit 105.3. Hey, I'm Andy. In God's word, David had made some big mistakes, like breaking a whole bunch of the Ten Commandments all at once. He was also the king of Israel. And it broke God's heart to see what had happened to him. So God tells him, if I had given you too little, I would have given you more. See, God had given David everything that David would need, and David still didn't feel like it was enough. And how often am I not content with God's provision? And instead, I chase after foolish things. So I'm struggling with this on a daily basis, trying to understand that God's supplies for my life are never too little, and chasing after more, that's what gets me in trouble.
1: You know you're in Britain when there are bright red telly boxes on every corner. 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

0: 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Hey, I'm Andy. You can thank God for every step, even the ones you don't understand.
1: Okay. I'm about to

You know that good feeling you get when you hear your favorite song? It's not the artist, and honestly, it's not even Spirit 105.3. That's Jesus. And he's inviting you to a deeper relationship with him. If you want to grow closer or just to know more, reach out and text the word Jesus to 89419.

0: Spirit 105.3, hey, I'm Andy, and happy Seahawks Eve. The home opener is tomorrow night. It's a Super Bowl rematch against the Patriots. And just like life, I have to tell myself this as a way too invested pro sports fan. Just like in real life, when your favorite team fails, that's okay. We all fail. It's what you do next that matters.
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2: And good afternoon. Highway 18 westbound at Tiger Mountain Summit, a disabled partially block in the left lane. Traffic is starting to back up there, so just keep that in mind if you're heading that direction. South 405, about a 25-minute drive northeast 12th through downtown Bellevue to Coal Creek Parkway. Getting into downtown Seattle, northbound 5, 15-plus minutes from Alboro up to James. And then another 5 to 10 from Mercer to the Ship Canal Bridge in the main line. Southbound 5 takes over 20 minutes from northeast 85th down to Denny. South 167 thickening up now. 15th southwest in Auburn to pass Jovita Boulevard. In Bremerton, southbound 3 slows, approaching 310 Kitsap Way. The 304 Charleston Boulevard, that takes over 10 minutes. And North 305, about a 20-minute delay approaching the Agate Pass Bridge on Bainbridge Island from Love Green Road. 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

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More God time. 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
5: 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This morning, a child woke up after spending the night in a car. 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
1: Good afternoon. A new problem northbound 405 in Bellevue. This one just north of Northeast 4th. The collision blocks the right lane. It slows from I-90. Takes about 10 minutes to get through there. South 405, usual slowdown, except it starts today at Northeast 12th past Coal Creek. That's about a 25-minute delay. Getting into downtown Seattle, take you 20 minutes or more on northbound 5 from Albro to James, and then another 5 to 10 from Mercer to the Ship Canal Bridge. While southbound, the backup starts at Northgate all the way down to Mercer. That'll take you around a half an hour or so. Southbound Montlake slowing northeast 45th all the way to 520. That takes just under 20 minutes. While eastbound 520 slowing mid-span of the floating bridge to I-5. Traffic is from That's a Doozy. What happens when kids ask the big faith questions? Hear the honest, funny, and deep moments on That's a Doozy at purposely.com. 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